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2: A homecoming block party turns tragic. I'm Carmen Roberts, Fox News. A South Georgia block party turned deadly as gunfire erupted in a crowd of more than 1,000 people in the town of Vienna. Two men in their early 20s died, and about 35 other people were wounded, some by gunfire, others struck by cars as they fled. And deputies were already on the scene managing traffic when the shooting began early Sunday morning. And they are searching for the shooters and for answers, and they're asking for people to help. The Coast Guard says it is suspending its search for a medical transfer jet that went missing while traveling from Bermuda to Boston early Saturday morning.
3: The medical transport jet was traveling from Bermuda to Boston on an active medevac operation when the FAA told the Coast Guard it had lost contact in the early morning hours on Saturday. Among the six people on board were four Canadians and two Bermudians. There's been an extensive search for the missing Gulfstream G-100. Several helicopters, fixed-wing aircraft, and ships have searched about 2,840 square miles of ocean.
2: And that is Fox's Max Gordon. The head of Tennessee's prison system is resigning after the state's failed lethal injection of convicted killer Krista Pike left her hospitalized and on a ventilator.
4: There were bipartisan calls for this prison chief to step down, so now he's resigning, as this is Tennessee's second failed execution just this year. Pike's attorney says she is still alive, but on a ventilator, fighting for her life. Tennessee officials are announcing there will be an independent review into Pike's botched execution. The former U.S. attorney Ed Stanton will be conducting this. The governor's office saying the independent review will seek to determine if protocol was followed and consider whether additional recommendations are necessary.
2: Fox's Madison Scarpino. And the U.S. Air Force pulls its bombers from a military base in England that was used to strike Iran following a terror investigation. 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
2: Suspended. I'm Roxanne Evans. Crews searched for survivors within a debris field off the coast of Nantucket, Massachusetts. A medical plane disappeared on its way to Boston over the weekend. Fox's Max Gordon with the latest.
3: The medical transport jet was traveling from Bermuda to Boston on an active medevac operation and had taken off on Friday at 11:41 p.m. About an hour and a half later, at around 1:05 a.m., the plane descended several thousand feet. 15 minutes later, at 1:20, the FAA issued a search and rescue alert, and just 3 minutes later, at 1:23 a.m. Saturday morning, a final ping on the radar. Well, among the six people on board were four Canadians and two Bermudians, according to the Canadian company operating the jet, Latitude Air Ambulance. Several helicopters, fixed-wing aircraft, and ships have searched about 2,840 square miles of ocean.
2: Officials say six people were on board the plane. They have not yet been found. Air traffic audio suggests the plane was coming in blind into a storm. President Trump has announced a new AI task force, as several new polls show Americans concerned about the future of the technology. Fox's David Spump from the White House.
4: President Trump in Dayton, Ohio last night discussed data centers and what they mean for not only Ohioans, but Americans across the country.
5: We're also taking historic action to ensure that big tech data centers benefit local communities.
4: He announced a new group run by the Director of National Intelligence. And this is something that is going to really show what the United States needs to be prepared for when it comes to artificial intelligence.
2: Members of the task force include the Director of National Intelligence, Jay Clayton, FTC Chairman Andrew Ferguson. 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

0: I'm Ted Lindner, Fox News. The Coast Guard says it's suspending their search for a medical transfer jet that went missing while traveling from Bermuda to Boston on Saturday morning. Fox's Max Gordon with more.
1: The medical transport jet was traveling from Bermuda to Boston on an active medevac operation when the FAA told the Coast Guard it had lost contact in the early morning hours on Saturday. Among the six people on board were four Canadians and two Bermudians. There's been an extensive search for the missing Gulfstream G-100. Several helicopters, fixed-wing aircraft, and ships have searched about 2,840 square miles of ocean.
0: Meantime, in Georgia, celebrating a high school homecoming in Vienna, Dooley County Sheriff Craig Peavy names the victims who were killed in a shooting there.
2: Quavion Jackson, age 21, of Cordial, Georgia, and McCaleb Jackson, age 23, of Hawkinsville, Georgia, died in the shooting. Their bodies will be taken to the GBI Medical Examiner's Office, where autopsies will be conducted.
0: Those injured in the mass shooting range from 14 to 51 years old. Authorities say some of the victims were hit by vehicles. The head of Tennessee's prison system resigning after the state's failed lethal injection of convicted murderer Krista Pike left her hospitalized and on a ventilator this past week.
3: There were bipartisan calls for this prison chief to step down, so now he's resigning, as this is Tennessee's second failed execution just this year. Pike's attorney says she is still alive, but on a ventilator, fighting for her life. Tennessee officials are announcing there will be an independent review into Pike's botched execution. The former U.S. attorney Ed Stanton will be conducting this. The governor's office saying the independent review will seek to determine if protocol was followed and consider whether additional recommendations are necessary.
0: And the U.S. Air Force pulls its bombers from a military base in England used to strike Iran following a terror investigation there. Dozens of B-52 and B-1 bombers have been operating from RAF Fairford. Six people have been arrested and released on bail. 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
2: A deadly block party. I'm Deborah Valentine, Fox News. Death and injuries following a shooting at a block party celebrating a high school homecoming in Vienna, Georgia. Dooley County Sheriff Craig Peavy says at least two people were killed.
3: Quavion Jackson, age 21, of Cordial, Georgia, and McCaleb Jackson, age 23, of Hawkinsville, Georgia, died in the shooting. Their bodies will be taken to the GBI Medical Examiner's Office, where autopsies will be conducted.
2: 35 others were hurt. Those injured range in age from 14 to 51 years old. No arrests are reported, and a possible motive is unknown at this time. The U.S. Air Force removes all planes from a British

0: Air base that was targeted in an alleged terror attack. Fox's Marianne Rafferty.
1: The U.S. Air Force removing all of its bombers stationed at RAF Fairford in England. The decision was made following an investigation into a planned terrorist attack at the military base. Several people suspected of involvement in the alleged Iranian plot have been arrested and released on bail. The base has been used by U.S. military bombers during the war with Iran. The Defense Department says they will return to their home stations.
0: President Trump has accused Iran in the suspected plot, but Tehran denies responsibility. Israeli ambassador to the United Nations, Danny Danon, tells Fox's Sunday Night in America the suspect in the attempted takeover of a Fly Dubai flight, the co-pilot, deliberately targeted Israel's capital.
2: He said in one of the investigations now that he actually looked for an airline that fly to Tel Aviv. So he planned for years this terror attack, and he actually joined this airline because he wanted to fly to Tel Aviv. He actually visited Israel before.
0: Passengers intervened, saving all 182 people on board. The co-pilot allegedly stabbed the flight's captain. The captain remains hospitalized and is recovering. 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
12: 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More coming your way in a moment.

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It's called Hernando's Hideaway. Olé. 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
2: Investigating a mass shooting in Georgia. I'm Ted Lindner, Fox News. Two people died this weekend in a hail of gunfire in southern Georgia. Nearly three dozen were injured during a homecoming block party in Vienna. Happened on Sunday. Dooley County Sheriff Craig Peavy naming the victims who were killed.
3: Quavion Jackson, age 21, of Cordial, Georgia. And McCaleb Jackson, age 23, of Hawkinsville, Georgia, died in the shooting. Their bodies will be taken to the GBI Medical Examiner's Office, where autopsies will be conducted.
2: Those injured range from 14 to 51 years old. Authorities say some of the victims were hit by vehicles. The Coast Guard says it's suspending their search for a medical transfer jet that went missing while traveling from Bermuda to Boston on Saturday morning.
4: The medical transport jet was traveling from Bermuda to Boston on an active medevac operation when the FAA told the Coast Guard it had lost contact in the early morning hours on Saturday. Among the six people on board were four Canadians and two Bermudians. There's been an extensive search for the missing Gulfstream G1. Several helicopters, fixed-wing aircraft, and ships have searched about 2,840 square miles of ocean.
2: Fox's Max Gordon and the head of Tennessee's prison system resigning after the state's failed lethal injection this past week of convicted murderer Krista Pike left her hospitalized and on a ventilator.
5: There were bipartisan calls for this.

0: prison chief to step down. So now he's resigning, as this is Tennessee's second failed execution just this year. Pike's attorney says she is still alive, but on a ventilator, fighting for her life. Tennessee officials are announcing there will be an independent review into Pike's botched execution. The former U.S. attorney, Ed Stanton, will be conducting this.
1: Fox's Madison Scarpino. The Milwaukee Brewers up 2-0 in the NLDS after defeating the San Diego Padres 4-3 in Milwaukee. Game 3 will be Tuesday night in San Diego. And on Sunday night, the Atlanta Braves even their series with the L.A. Dodgers at one game apiece, winning 3-2 in L.A. 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
24: 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Peter Marshall once again at the helm. And we'll be playing the music that you grew up with or are growing up with. 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
2: Fighting intensifies. I'm Deborah Valentine, Fox News. Fighting is heating up in Yemen between the Yemen government and Iran-backed Houthi rebels. Fox's Marion Rafferty has the details.
3: Yemen's Saudi-backed government is launching a major military operation against the Iran-backed Houthis to retake territory. The Saudis are expected to lead aerial operations while Yemeni forces fight on the ground. The Houthis have attacked parts of Yemen and Saudi Arabia for weeks. They've also seized strategic land near the Bab el-Mandeb Strait.
2: Yemen's president, in a televised address, vowed the government's armed forces would press the offensive until the country is liberated from the grip of the terrorist militia. At least two people are dead and 35 more are hurt following a mass shooting in southern Georgia during a block party for a homecoming celebration. Fox's Jill Nader reports from our Washington bureau.
4: Shots rang out early Sunday during a neighborhood block party. It was in the small town of Vienna, Georgia, about 130 miles south of Atlanta. Dooley County Sheriff's deputies were patrolling the area, and when they heard the gunfire, Sheriff Craig Peavy says they sprang into action to get to those who needed help. Victims were taken to multiple medical centers throughout the region as deputies and the Georgia Bureau of Investigation try to find out who was behind the shooting and why they did it. They're asking for the public's help in finding any suspects. Jill Nader, Fox News.
2: Another deadly narco-terrorist strike. Southern Command confirms a joint U.S. military task force executed a lethal kinetic strike on a go-fast vessel operating in long-established narco-trafficking routes in the Caribbean. They say four suspected narco-terrorists are dead. America's listening to Fox News.

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2: Suspending the search. I'm Ted Lindner, Fox News. The Coast Guard says it's suspending their search for that medical transfer jet that went missing while traveling from Bermuda to Boston on Saturday morning.
3: The medical transport jet was traveling from Bermuda to Boston on an active medevac operation when the FAA told the Coast Guard it had lost contact in the early morning hours on Saturday. Among the six people on board were four Canadians and two Bermudians. There's been an extensive search for the missing Gulfstream G-100. Several helicopters, fixed-wing aircraft, and ships have searched about 2,840 square miles of ocean.
2: Fox's Max Gordon. Two people died in a hail of gunfire early Sunday in southern Georgia, nearly three dozen injured during a homecoming block party in Vienna. Dooley County Sheriff Craig Peavy naming the victims who were killed.
4: Quavion Jackson, age 21, of Cordial, Georgia, and McCaleb Jackson, age 23, of Hawkinsville, Georgia, died in the shooting. Their bodies will be taken to the GBI Medical Examiner's Office, where autopsies will be conducted.
2: Those injured range from 14 to 51 years old. Authorities say some of the victims were hit by vehicles. The head of Tennessee's prison system resigning after the state's failed lethal injection of convicted murderer Krista Pike left her hospitalized on a ventilator.
5: There were bipartisan calls for this prison chief to step down, so now he's resigning, as this is Tennessee's second failed execution just this year. Pike's attorney says she is still alive, but on a ventilator, fighting for her life. Tennessee officials are announcing there will be an independent review into Pike's botched execution. The former U.S. Attorney Ed Stanton will be conducting this. The governor's office saying the independent review will seek to determine if protocol was followed and consider whether additional recommendations are necessary.
2: Fox's Madison Scarpino. The Milwaukee Brewers up 2-0 in the NLDS after defeating the Padres 4-3 in Milwaukee. Game 3 will be Tuesday night in San Diego. And on Sunday night, the Braves even their series with the Dodgers at one game apiece. 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

0: 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And when someone looks at you and says,
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2: Shooting. I'm Deborah Valentine, Fox News. At least two people dead, 35 injured after a shooting at a block party in Vienna, Georgia. Georgia Dooley County Sheriff Craig Peavy reads out the names of the deceased.
3: Quavion Jackson, age 21, of Cordial, Georgia. And McCaleb Jackson, age 23, of Hawkinsville, Georgia, died in the shooting. Their bodies will be taken to the GBI Medical Examiner's Office, where autopsies will be conducted.
2: One resident reacts in horror to the violence while speaking to Fox TV affiliate WAGA in Atlanta.
4: I can't believe that this is what my city has come to. This is what our city have come to. I grew up here walking these streets for years and never seen the likes of what I'm seeing right now.
2: Victims age 14 to 51 years old. Authorities say some were hit by vehicles, but the majority suffered gunshot wounds. No arrests have been reported. Police are investigating a potential motive. Brazil is facing a runoff for its presidential election. Fox's Marion Rafferty has the details.
5: Brazil's presidential election is heading to a runoff after neither candidate won a majority vote. It comes after a surprise first-round victory for right-wing Senator Flavio Bolsonaro, an ally of President Trump. He's the son of the country's imprisoned former president. Brazil has largely struggled with corruption scandals and voter fatigue.
2: The other candidate is President Lula da Silva. There's been another deadly narco-terrorist strike. Southern Command confirms a joint U.S. military task force executed a lethal kinetic strike on a go-fast vessel operating in long-established narco-trafficking routes in the Caribbean. They say four suspected narco-terrorists are dead. Southern Command says confirmed intelligence revealed the vessel's active involvement in narco-trafficking. 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

Hi, I'm Ryan Blaney, a third-generation race car driver, and we dedicate a lot of our time to going as fast as possible. 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

0: You didn't start a business to babysit your poorest performing employees. 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I created Bambi so small business owners could take back control of their business. 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
2: Off the search. I'm Ted Lindner, Fox News. The Coast Guard says it's suspending their search for a medical transfer jet that went missing while traveling from Bermuda to Boston on Saturday morning. Fox's Max Gordon with the latest.
3: The medical transport jet was traveling from Bermuda to Boston on an active medevac operation when the FAA told the Coast Guard it had lost contact in the early morning hours on Saturday. Among the six people on board were four Canadians and two Bermudians. There's been an extensive search for the missing Gulfstream G-100. Several helicopters, fixed-wing aircraft, and ships have searched about 2,840 square miles of ocean.
2: Meantime, in Georgia, two people died in a hail of gunfire on Sunday in the southern part of the state. Nearly three dozen were injured. It's all during a homecoming block party in Vienna. Dooley County Sheriff Craig Peavy naming the victims who were killed.
4: Quavion Jackson, age 21, of Cordial, Georgia, and McCaleb Jackson, age 23, of Hawkinsville, Georgia, died in the shooting. Their bodies will be taken to the GBI medical examiner's office, where autopsies will be conducted.
2: Those injured range from 14 to 51 years old. Authorities say some of the victims were hit by vehicles. The head of Tennessee's prison system resigning after the state's failed lethal injection of convicted murderer Krista Pike left her hospitalized and on a ventilator.
5: There were bipartisan calls for this prison chief to step down, so now he's resigning, as this is Tennessee's second failed execution just this year. Pike's attorney says she is still alive but on a ventilator fighting for her life. Tennessee officials are announcing there will be an independent review into Pike's botched execution. The former U.S. attorney Ed Stanton will be conducting this. The governor's office saying the independent review will seek to determine if protocol was followed and consider whether additional recommendations are necessary.
2: And that is Fox's Madison Scarpino reporting. 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
2: Injuries. I'm Deborah Valentine, Fox News. At least two people are dead and 35 injured after a shooting at a block party in Vienna, Georgia. Georgia Dooley County Sheriff Craig Peavy reads out the names of the deceased.
3: Quavion Jackson, age 21 of Cordial, Georgia, and McCaleb Jackson, age 23 of Hawkinsville, Georgia, died in the shooting. Their bodies will be taken to the GBI Medical Examiner's Office, where autopsies will be conducted.
2: One resident reacts in horror to the violence while speaking to Fox TV affiliate WAGA in Atlanta.
4: I can't believe that this is what my city has come to. This is what our city have come to. I grew up here walking these streets for years and never seen the likes of what I'm seeing right now.
2: Victims aged 14 to 51 years old. Authorities say some were hit by vehicles, but the majority suffered gunshot wounds. No arrests have been reported. Police are investigating a potential motive. After the terror alert at an airbase in England, the U.S. moves its bombers back to America. Fox's Jonathan Savage reports from London.
5: All B-1 bomber aircraft have now been withdrawn from RAF Fairford. The U.S. military hasn't given a reason, but it follows the major security alert at the airbase just over a week ago. Five men were arrested near the airbase after being seen acting suspiciously in the middle of the night. Those five were released on bail. A UK-Iranian joint citizen has also since been arrested and bailed. The New York Times reports there had been new threats about an Iran-backed plot against RAF Fairford. Tehran has strongly denied any involvement in these events. In London, Jonathan Savage, Fox News.
2: Southern Command confirming a joint U.S. military task force executed a lethal kinetic strike in the Caribbean, four killed. 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

0: A decisive decision, CJ Pop of Fox News. The U.S. military moving fast to protect its equipment in the U.K. that was targeted on September 27th. Fox's Marion Rafferty has more.
1: The U.S. Air Force is removing all of its bombers stationed at RAF Fairford in England. The decision was made following an investigation into a planned terrorist attack at the military base. Several people suspected of involvement in the alleged Iranian plot have been arrested and released on bail. The base has been used by U.S. military bombers during the war with Iran. The Defense Department says they will return to their home stations.
0: Israel observing a national memorial day as we approach the three-year anniversary of October 7th, the Hamas terror attack left some 1,200 dead, 251 taken as hostages to Gaza. Israeli flags at the Knesset Plaza were lowered to half-staff. Fox's Trey Inks in Tel Aviv has the latest on last week's terror attack in the skies.
2: Israeli media reports that the flight manifest was actually given to the transportation ministry here in Israel before it took off from Dubai. An indication that the Israelis may have been able to vet both the crew and passengers of this flight before it took off. And we know the Israelis have a rule in place. Pilots from around the world are not allowed to land here in Israel if they have nationality from a country that does not have normalized ties with Israel. And this pilot, according to reports, had Omani citizenship. There is an overhaul right now of the system, we are told, and they are trying to ensure that an incident like this can't happen in the future.
0: Fox's Trey Inks in Tel Aviv. The highest court in the nation kicks off a new term this morning. The Supreme Court will hear cases on climate change, religious rights, and immigration. Nobel Prize Week kicks off in Stockholm, Sweden. The Nobel Prize in Medicine goes to Karl Deisseroff, Peter Hegeman, and George Nagel for their research into brain activity. 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

man from the land of the palm trees. And before dying, I want to share these poems of my soul. My poems are soft green. My poems are also flaming crimson. My poems are like a wounded fawn seeking refuge in the forest. The last verse says, Con los pobres de la tierra. With the poor people of this earth, I want to share my fate. 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

0: 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The groom is nervous. Who can blame him? He answers twice. It's really killing. But he's so willing to make whoopee. Picture a little love nest.
1: I got you.
0: Down where the roses cling.
1: It's very romantic.
0: Picture that same sweet love nest. Think what a year can bring.
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0: He's washing dishes, oh, and baby clothes.
1: He should.
0: He's so ambitious, not really. He even sews.
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1: Yeah, 500,000 per.
0: Let me tell you that. Some judge who thinks he's funny
1: says you pay six to her. He says, now judge, what if I fail? Judge says, bud, right into jail.
0: Whoops, you better keep her. I think it's cheaper.

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is a creature that has always been strange. 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

in the wrong place. Though your face is charming, it's the wrong face. It's not her face, but it's such a charming face that it's all right with me.

0: 6's Trey Yanks is in Tel Aviv.
1: AP named Hammam al-Hammami as the suspect. Al-Hammami reportedly used an axe in the attack that may have already been in the cockpit. The Omani national had been banned from flying in Oman due to his extremist views. Questions remain about the vetting process that allowed him to be hired by Fly Dubai and co-pilot a flight to Israel. At this point, no additional links have been disclosed to foreign governments, including Iran, despite President Trump discussing possible ties. Here in Israel, the captain of the flight, who avoided disaster, helping to save the lives of more than 170 people, is being hailed as a hero. This week will mark the three-year anniversary of the October 7th terrorist attack, and so there are mixed emotions here in Israel amid a lot of relief following that failed attempted hijacking.
0: The Coast Guard suspending its search off Nantucket for the six people aboard a missing medical plane after that aircraft lost contact over the water early Saturday morning. The plane was flying from Bermuda to Boston and lost contact with air traffic control after the pilot declared an emergency. The Coast Guard says later that night, crews located a debris field that was confirmed to have come from that plane. 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

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You're lovely. 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You're lovely. But oh, what you do to me. I'm like an ocean wave that's bumped on the shore. I feel so absolutely stumped on the floor. When you dance, you're charming and you're gentle. Especially when you do the continental. But this feeling is...

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Especially when you do that continental. But this feeling isn't purely mental. For heaven rest us, I'm not asbestos. And that's why I won't dance. Why should I? I won't dance. How could I? I won't dance. Merci beaucoup. I know that music leads the way to romance.

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2: There are no survivors. CJ Papa, Fox News. The plane was on its way from Bermuda to Boston Saturday morning when something disastrous happened. Fox's Todd Pyro.
3: The medical flight company Latitude Air Ambulance issuing the following statement, quote, "We must now face the heartbreaking reality that the four members of our Latitude team, our patient, and the patient's family escort who were aboard Heartbeat 104 are presumed to have died. All this comes after the Coast Guard suspended its search off Nantucket yesterday for the six people on board after the aircraft lost contact with air traffic control." They write the following, quote, "Saturday, as of sunset, after 66 cumulative hours of continuous searching by the Coast Guard and partner agencies,

0: It's Fox's Marion Rafferty. Some state leaders going the extra mile.
1: Ohio lawmakers passed a 90-day state gas tax holiday, while officials in Georgia and Indiana extended their relief measures. Nearly a dozen other governors issued orders temporarily relaxing rules on certain diesel fuel to support farmers.
0: Fox's Lucas Tomlinson. The highest court in the nation kicks off a new term this morning. Supreme Court will hear cases on climate change, religious rights, and immigration. The court will hear appeals from energy companies trying to block lawsuits seeking to hold them liable for climate change-related damages. 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
2: Testify, Roxanne Evans, Fox News. AI tech giants and a former Anthropic researcher are testifying before the New York City Council on AI. This as President Trump announced a new superintelligence force. Fox's Alexandria Huff.
3: This task force was announced on Truth Social yesterday, and the aim of it is to coordinate the consumer engagement with the superintelligence companies. Now, tapped to lead this will be Director of National Intelligence Jay Clayton. He's going to report, this entire task force is going to report directly to the president and chief of staff Susie Wiles. Also among those serving on the team, you have FTC chairman Andrew Ferguson, the Department of War's chief technology officer Emil Michael, and director of the Office of Personnel Management Scott Cooper. Now, while in Ohio, President Trump was also speaking to staying ahead of China and why that makes data centers necessary. And today, tech leaders from Google, OpenAI, Meta are among those testifying in front of New York City Council for an AI safety hearing today. The council is considering a package of bills to regulate AI.
2: And since President Trump was speaking about staying ahead of China and why that makes data centers necessary, there has been a lot of pushback against data centers in residential neighborhoods over the cost and environmental concerns. The new Supreme Court starts today with some major cases on the docket. Fox's Doug Luzader.
4: We're looking at a lineup of cases.

0: everyone. 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
3: The Rays played the New York Yankees in Game 1 of the 2026 American League Division Series on Saturday at Tropicana Field, and it was a nothing-nothing game when Jonathan Aranda came up against Gerrit Cole in the third.
4: He pitches on 2-2. Aranda swings and belts one deep in the air, right center field. This one all the way back, and the Rays take the lead. A home run for Jonathan Aranda.
3: And Rays starter Drew Rasmussen took a no-hitter into the eighth inning when Austin Wells came to the plate for New York.
4: Line drive down the right field line. That's a fair ball. Wells is around second, trying for third. Wells is tagged out by Caminero.
3: Brian Baker pitched a 1-2-3 ninth as the Rays would go on to win 1-0, and they lead in the series over the Yankees 1-0. The best of five series, game two of the ALDS, will be Monday at 8 p.m. And with your Rays report, I'm Chris Adams-Wall.
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0: little bit of Jim Croce for you. Remember him? Bad, bad Leroy Brown. Good morning. Welcome to Freedom Works, the Paul Molloy Show. I am Paul Molloy, and along with my buddy Big Ed Davis. Hey, thank you for joining us on this Monday, October the 5th. We have a lot going on. Oh, my goodness. In a few minutes, Sean Higgins of the Competitive Enterprise Institute will be with us. We are going to talk about those September job numbers. Sean says that the employment figures for the month actually signal a slowdown of sorts. Is that true? Is that really true? We're going to talk with him about that. And the Supreme Court opens its new term today. What's the biggest case they got? Well, they're going to decide whether a state can override the feds and use its own laws to sue oil giants for alleged environmental harm. So we'll talk a little bit about that as well. And we think we know, the intent of that Dubai co-pilot. You know, the guy that stabbed the pilot, tried to commandeer the plane. Thank God for those passengers. The plane was bound for Israel. We're going to tell you what that guy was going to do if he did commandeer that plane. So stay tuned for that. And how about this for an ultimate top 10? I've always wondered about this. The top 10 mammals that have the longest lifespan. And I want to see if you know what is number one. 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So, we got a lot of things going on, but I thought, excuse me, I would talk first about opening day for the Supreme Court. And it is, the court is the one entity in our government that is supposed to keep the other two branches basically at bay, and decide when they overstep their bounds, right? So they got some important cases coming up. As we said, they opened today with cases that could reshape religious liberty, gun rights, immigration, and the balance between state and federal authority. Now, while last term really dominated by cases testing presidential power, you know, executive orders and tariffs and things like that, including Trump's ability to restrict birthright citizenship, the tariffs, fire independent agency officials, things like that. Many of the court's marquee cases this term span a wide range of issues, including federalism and individual rights. Now, the blockbuster case is Suncor Energy versus Boulder County, Colorado. Ed, you get into Boulder County quite frequently. It centers on whether Colorado officials can use state tort law to seek damages from the oil giant companies like Suncor and ExxonMobil for climate-related harm, or does federal law override and block state law?
1: So when the snow is melting too soon, they want to blame somebody. Is that what it is?
0: Well, that's the thing. Okay. What is environmental harm, right? And can the state all of a sudden say, hey, we need some money. Let's go and find an oil company. I'm sure they've done something wrong. And we'll sue them. See how much money we can. We'll settle out of court for a few billion dollars or something like that. Because they got a lot of money. So this will be an interesting case. Whether or not the states can do that. Suncor and Exxon argue that the Clean Air Act gives the federal government the authority over interstate and international emissions, leaving Colorado unable to hold them liable for conduct outside of the state. But the state argues that it is seeking damages under state law and that the Clean Air Act preserves the state's authority to enforce their own laws. So that's the big deal. So the Supreme Court will decide whether federal law will block Boulder's climate lawsuit and whether the justices can hear the case at all. So that case marks the first oral argument heard before the high court. Then, got some others, an Arizona election integrity measure at the center of another Supreme Court case, testing the balance of power between states and the federal government over how elections are run. Remember, these different states with mail-in ballots and this, that, and the other thing, whether the feds can determine certain things when it's a federal election or whether the states have the ultimate control over that. Republican National Committee versus Michigan Familia Vota, that's another one, stems from an Arizona law requiring documentary proof of U.S. citizenship for certain voter registrations. Voters who register without that documentation may qualify as, quote, federal-only voters, allowing them to vote in federal elections, but not state and local elections. Now, the law also allows the state to purge non-citizens off voter rolls close to an election. The dispute centers on whether the National Voter Registration Act prevents Arizona from imposing additional requirements on voters. The court will also hear major cases involving gun rights and religious liberty and will determine how far states can go in limiting those freedoms. So,
1: see, I could never be in the Supreme Court. I'd have nodded off a long time ago. I think he lost
0: some
1: me.
0: Some of
1: right
0: them at, were nodding
1: I
0: off.
1: I think he lost me after open. Arizona.
0: Okay. I think that there, I've always found it to be extremely interesting to see how courts rule. And you know, the courts have ruled for Trump and against Trump in certain cases. And Trump gets upset when they rule against him.
1: It shouldn't be for against Trump. It should be for what's best for the people.
0: Well, of course. But no. But the Constitution is the ultimate linchpin, right? You go back to the Constitution. Are you violating the Constitution?
1: Right.
0: Or are you not? And that's where everything that they do, supposedly, will stem from.
1: Well, see, if the lefties had that way, they'd tear that thing up. We wouldn't have this problem.
0: They want to pack the court.
1: Yeah, exactly.
0: They want to get like 13 or 15 people on the court. What a mess that would be, in my humble opinion. Anyway, we're going to take our break, and when we come back, Sean Higgins of the Competitive Enterprise Institute will join us. We're going to talk about the September job numbers. Yeah.

0: and how we...
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2: Hey, we are back. It's Monday. Thank you so very, very much for joining us. Well, the U.S. economy added about 29,000 jobs in September. That figure was below what they were hoping for, the so-called experts, the economists. They were hoping for the... number to be around 90,000, so it's quite a disappointment. The unemployment rate ticked up a little bit to 4.2%. That was above their expectations. They were saying they were hoping it would be 4.1. So overall, it seems a little sluggish, and I can't think of a better gentleman to talk with about the numbers than Sean Higgins, who is a research fellow at the Great Competitive Enterprise Institute, focusing on things like labor and employment. Let's talk with Sean, find out what he thinks. Sean, welcome back to Freedom Works.
4: Good morning, Tampa.
2: Yes, indeed. Always a delight to talk with you, Sean. You know, I guess there was a lot of hope that despite the high energy prices and, you know, prices at the stores being high, that maybe the jobs, you know, that there were more people being hired now. And let's face it, the Trump administration has been touting the fact that inflation has slowed and that the number of people being employed was going higher and higher. Trump says more people are now employed in the United States than any time in history. So I ask you, if that is true, then should we be happy about that?
4: Well, it may be true that more people are hired now than have ever been in history. I'm not sure what the actual raw number is. It is worth noting that anything below 5% is generally considered to be very good employment level. Historically, 5% was considered to be functional full employment because that was where it was just generally thought it never really went below that, that was always going to be a certain level of churn. So to be below that is historically good.
2: Right.
4: However, I mean, it's dropped down to as low as 3.4% in recent years. And so it's up a significant amount since then. And you know, 29,000 jobs in a month is just not very good. The last month's report was a lot better, and that gave a lot of hope that we were turning the corner. And it may just be that was a blip, and things really are just sort of slowing down.
2: Yeah. I mean, we were hoping desperately that at least there's, you know, inflation is slowing down, and everybody was hiring, and maybe there were more manufacturing jobs. I think there were a few thousand extra manufacturing jobs that came about. But, you just look – I'm not so sure that people feel that. I think – I don't know. Every time you go to the store, go to a restaurant, you're spending a lot more money now. And despite what Donald Trump is talking about, do you see things turning around soon? I mean, is this a path that we can just kind of be floating around in for a while?
4: It's not going to turn around quickly. At least I don't see any reason to suspect that. We still have a lot of uncertainty with the tariffs. we still have inflation going up, even if it isn't quite as bad as it was. We still have just a lot of companies, a lot of also uncertainty relating on the regulatory front. There's the belief that there may be a bubble going on with the AI industry, and so all that stuff just compounds it. And people are just cutting back in general, and that gives businesses less reason to hire. I mean, even when inflation slows down, it never sort of ratchets backwards. I mean, prices basically just go up in one direction. They just sort of stay there. Like when businesses, well, like a restaurant raises its prices, it will print new menus, but they almost never print menus knocking the prices lower than that.
2: I see.
4: So, I mean, that's just the way it typically works. So, I mean, we're going to feel this pinch for a while, and it's going to take something that hasn't happened yet to turn things around.
2: Sean, when I was a little boy, I could buy a Milky Way candy bar, a decent-sized Milky Way candy bar, for 5 cents. Now, am I ever going to get a 5 cent Milky Way candy bar ever again?
4: Maybe if you are a company and you buy massively in bulk, and you're talking about those little mini candy bars, you can probably at an economy of scale get close to 5 cents, but you'd probably have to buy several thousand.
2: I see. So the days of the 5 cent Milky Way and 5 cent Coke are gone. We're just going to have to settle with the fact that we want to, therefore, payrolls have got to increase, right? In other words, to keep up with the cost of living, everybody's got to get paid more, right?
4: Yeah, and one of the few good signs is that wages have generally been increasing, although not high enough to keep pace with inflation, unfortunately. One of the things that characterized the previous decade was that while inflation was really, while wages weren't going up very high, inflation was also very low. So, in fact, a lot of things actually, the price of a lot of things actually did even get a bit cheaper. So, while wages weren't going up, the standard of living was actually getting slightly better. And unfortunately, we're not in that situation anymore.
2: Mm-hmm. You mentioned, by the way, again, we're talking with Sean Higgins. He is a research fellow at the Competitive Enterprise Institute, focusing on labor and employment. We're talking about the release of the September job numbers came out on Friday from the Labor Department. You mentioned this, Sean. One thing that has kept the job numbers from being worse is the baby boomers, the fact that they're getting older, which is boosting hiring in healthcare services. I guess that's what happens when you get older. You go to the doctor more, right?
4: Yeah, and the healthcare has consistently been one of the strongest sectors in terms of growth over the last couple of years, and that is literally because the baby boom generation is now entering their 80s. I mean, I have two parents who are celebrating their 80th birthday this year.
2: Wow.
4: And they're making those type of plans because they're for themselves, where they need more medical care, they need more attention, and so that's one of the strongest areas of hiring right now, because the baby boom group is demographically pretty large.
2: Yeah, indeed.
4: But that can't keep on going indefinitely either.
2: Right. Now, according to the report, the manufacturing sector added 9,000 jobs. That was just a little bit shy of what they hoped for, which was 10,000. Trump has made a big deal out of trying to bring back manufacturing to the United States. Do you think he is succeeding?
4: He's making some modest gains, but he's not doing it in a very smart way, I think. I mean, the problem with a lot of these tariffs is that trying to get people to rely more on domestic goods, which is what tariffs do. They don't make things cheaper, they just make things more expensive, and the idea is to get people to buy American goods because they become relatively less expensive than other goods. But it's still raising the cost for manufacturing and building stuff. So one of the reasons why these numbers aren't better is because manufacturing itself, while they may be hiring a few more people, manufacturing itself is getting more expensive because the goods and the raw materials that they use keep going up. So
2: right.
4: That's part of the problem with the tariffs.
2: And it's actually the consumers in the United States that end up paying the tariffs anyway, right? I mean, it doesn't seem like, don't people really, I don't think anybody's really excited about the tariff situation. And the Supreme Court also has been ruling that, quite frankly, does the administration have the right to just go about calling emergencies on different countries to use it as an excuse for raising tariffs? So it seems to me that that's not going to hold anyway in the long run.
4: Yeah, I mean, ultimately, consumers are the ones that bear the price, bear the burden of the higher prices. I mean, the idea that businesses just simply, you know, cut their profits and just leave it at that to accommodate tariffs or taxes, for that matter, is silly. And yeah, it's just not a good way to go about trying to do this. We're seeing the negative effects of it right now, in fact.
2: Indeed. What about government jobs? Now, they contracted, I guess most of us that feel the government is already overburdened with too many people are kind of happy. Government payrolls were reduced by about 17,000 in September. Is that a good sign?
4: It depends. I'm not sure. I'd have to take a second look at the numbers because I'm not sure. I think that's mostly state and local government,
2: okay,
4: not the federal government.
2: Yeah, you're right. It says
4: there's the three. No, there's the three levels there.
2: Yeah. The feds shed 1,000. So you're right. That was federal government shed 1,000 jobs. State government employment actually contracted by 3,000, and local government employment by 13,000. So, not so much, I guess, on the federal level. It says most of the losses in the state and local arena were in education.
4: Right.
2: So.
4: Well, yeah, and that's because more people are just simply pulling kids out of public schools. Or other things, because they're losing a lot of faith in how well those do. And a lot of the state universities are also seeing serious declines in enrollment because people are not seeing that as good of an investment. Generally speaking, when you talk about declines in government jobs, you do want it to be more on the federal side than on the state and local side, because the state and local ones are the ones that do more directly work with people. I mean, they're the ones that fill in the potholes and that type of stuff. Whereas the federal government has a lot of people in bureaucracy who you can argue we don't necessarily need, although I'm somebody who lives and works in Washington, D.C., so I do know a lot of people who work for government, and they'll probably smack me upside the head for saying that.
2: Well, in the long run, it seems to me that vouchers and the keeping it in the private sector has helped. And, you know, more competition means that everybody has to be on their toes, no matter what the industry. So I'm actually glad that the private sector and vouchers are around to keep everybody kind of sharp. What should, Sean, what should the Federal Reserve do with all of this going on with employment, et cetera? Are they, would they want to spur activity by maybe lowering interest rates next time? Or is that going to increase inflation? And therefore, they're going to maybe go the other way. What do you think?
4: I think the important thing right now is to reduce inflation. I mean, I think that's the underlying the ill that's causing a lot of these other problems, and that should be the focus.
2: So that means that they either keep them the same or raise the interest rate, right, to stop people from borrowing money and spending it. Is that right?
4: I'm not going to tell the Fed what to
2: no,
4: do.
2: No, I didn't ask you to.
4: Because it's another thing where someone's going to smack me upside the
2: no,
4: head
2: I don't
4: if
2: either.
4: I say something that doesn't benefit.
2: Yeah.
4: Them, but I'll simply say that as a labor and employment guy, inflation is a serious ill that just sort of eats away at all these other things, and that's what you've got to be addressing first and foremost.
2: Indeed. Well, let's hope that the numbers get better as we move on into late fall and winter and see how things go. Sean Higgins, thank you so very much for taking time to come on this morning. Always a pleasure to talk with you, my friend.
4: Thanks for having me.
2: My pleasure. Our pleasure. Sean Higgins, Competitive Enterprise Institute. All right. Let's take our break. And when we come back, we now know the intent of that Dubai co-pilot who tried to commandeer a plane bound for Israel. We're going to tell you what he was really going to do.
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2: Come on, everybody, everybody, everybody. We are back. Everybody. It's a Monday, a little overcast here in Tampa Bay, but we're all happy around here. We're dancing in the streets. Why? Because our beloved Tampa Bay Rays won over the weekend. They beat the Yankees in game one of the playoffs. And that is a good series, right? We're going to talk more about that later on with Ed. He's dancing in the studio as well. Meantime, why did that idiot on that plane stab the pilot? The co-pilot stabbed the pilot of the flight that was going into Israel in the Mideast. The Fly Dubai co-pilot accused of attacking his captain in an attempted terrorist act aboard an Israel-bound passenger jet, allegedly planned to crash the aircraft into Ben Gurion Airport, according to new reports. Now, Israeli TV reported that the guy's name is Hammam al-Hammam. Now, that doesn't sound like a terrorist name. Anyway, he told investigators he intended to continue the flight toward Israel as though nothing was wrong, get the necessary clearance to approach the airport, then crash the plane into a building or another plane at the airport. What an idiot, right?
0: Well, that's their religion, you know.
2: Yeah, yeah. It's one of these idiots. You know what it is? It's somebody that has had an unhappy life.
0: Well, no. That's the way those people are wired. It's the same one, same breed.
2: Yeah,
0: is the one that flew the planes in North Towers.
2: Yeah, but you know that there's something wrong with them to begin with. That they would do that. They actually would believe nonsense.
0: Yeah.
2: That if they do that, that somehow they're going to get a reward.
0: Yeah,
2: come on.
0: The great Allah.
2: The great Allah deal. Yeah. Anyway, so they got this guy, which was great. Thank God for the passengers. Thank God for that hero pilot. He took a stab wound.
0: Mm-hmm.
2: He got the door open.
0: Got the door open.
2: And the passengers came in. They grabbed that idiot, and they held him down. And there was luckily another pilot on the plane that was able to safely fly the plane.
0: I guess I would want to know, how did the guy get a knife on board?
2: That's right. Apparently, there was some sort of an instrument on board the plane. Let me see what it's called. It's almost like a little knife or something. Mm. Is there anything on here that says that? Don't see it off the hand. Here it is. UAE Attorney General said that investigators determined that the co-pilot attempted to carry out a terrorist act by attacking the captain with a crash axe. It's called a crash axe.
0: Mm.
2: Apparently it has something to do with if we're going to have a crash. and attempting to take control of the aircraft. So, crash.
0: Well, whatever that is, it's probably being removed out of every plane on the planet right now.
2: Exactly.
0: Yeah.
2: Oh, my goodness. Hey, guess who we have on board with us here Speaking about planes, Angelo, the eye in the northern sky for us is joining us this morning. Angelo, how you doing, buddy?
5: Good morning, guys. Doing living the dream, as my brother would say.
2: Yeah, your brother Andrew would say that. I hope he is still living the dream. I'm delighted to hear that you are. How is your weather in Rochester, New York?
5: Well, it's been very, very good lately. Right now, it's like about 55 degrees.
2: Okay.
5: You know, it's starting to cool down. But by afternoon, it'll be in the 60s, you know, close to 70.
2: Now, I got to ask you this. Are you a New York Yankee fan?
5: Yes, I am.
2: Okay. Uh-huh. All right, then we're not going to talk to you too much about baseball because we're rooting for our beloved Rays. But this is going to be an interesting series down here. So,
5: yes, it is.
2: Indeed. We got the Supreme Court opening their session. We got some gun rights issues that will be there. Here's an interesting story. You may want to comment on this one, Angelo. A California realtor accused of spying on a Taiwanese official's family for Beijing, was arrested at L.A. Airport, LAX, and she tried to get on board a plane to go back to China. They got her at the last minute, apparently. Her name is Wang Ying Zhang. She's 34 years old. She lived in Irvine. She also called herself Heather. She allegedly worked with an associate to photograph and record the family outside their Seattle area home, according to the complaint. So she's actually apparently a Chinese foreign agent. And she was trying to get home, and they got her. She allegedly traveled to Seattle back last year at the direction of Chinese officials and sent them photos, videos, and license plate information. So I'm glad they got her.
0: How did she get in here?
2: I don't know.
0: Yeah. I'm thinking she slipped in through the border with the rest of them.
2: I wonder.
0: But you got to remember now, all those people that are here illegally, they're just good people looking for work. Yeah. That's all.
2: Yeah.
5: If you believe that, I'll sell you to Brooklyn.
0: Yeah, I have to hear it every Thursday. So just people looking for work. That's all.
2: Well, we got to credit the FBI. We got to credit security. They arrested her as she tried to board a flight to Shanghai. So, glad we got her.
0: And you know, when the border was open. I'm sorry, it was open.
2: Wide
0: we were
2: open.
0: Always
2: Wide
0: saying,
2: open.
0: "Oh well, all these people from Mexico coming in." No, it's the other ones you got to worry about.
2: Right.
0: The ones from Iran, the ones from wherever sneaking in,
2: right.
0: Chinese nationals, whatever sneaking in.
2: I wonder if she got in here legally and they knew that she was coming from China at the time. I don't know what the details are on how she originally...
0: And then, of course, if they get here on a visa and it expires, and God forbid you go to arrest them because their visa's outstayed its welcome, then it's, you know...
2: Yeah. So anyway, FBI Director Kash Patel issued a warning to foreign adversaries following her arrest. He said, "Foreign adversaries, take note. America is no longer a safe place to run your espionage operations." So there you go. Got an Iran update a little bit. The war continues. Apparently,
5: well, the oil keeps flowing through, though.
2: It is, yeah. Although, let's see here. Iran's oil minister has resigned, by the way, as the country faces mounting pressure on its energy sector during the war with the United States. According to Iranian state media, the president of Iran accepted the resignation of the oil minister and appointed another guy. The shakeup comes as Iran's oil exports and regional energy flows remain under intense strain from the conflict, including disruptions around the Strait of Hormuz and the wider Gulf. So the pressure, you know, the walls are closing in on Iran.
0: To me, this is the perfect way to do this. You know why? Because no service people are being killed.
2: Right.
0: They're not being put in harm's way, as
2: right.
0: we keep hearing. All service people are put in harm's way.
2: Right.
0: They're not being put in harm's way. We're squeezing them. And what is the backlash from it? Because gas prices are too high.
2: Yeah. No, you're right. We've had a few that have died, but overall the numbers are fairly low.
0: And you know, when people say gas prices are too high, and Trump's doing nothing about it. Yet you can play a soundbite from Joe Biden when they were $5.02 a gallon, 502. Then when he was asked how long should we expect to pay these prices, he said as long as we have to.
2: Mm-hmm. Right.
0: Okay,
5: and
0: so that was
5: an electric car.
0: And then the other thing is, every time we cried about high gas prices, all they did was, and I can play a clip from a show. If the gas price is too high, then it's the perfect time to go buy an EV, right? Then you don't have to fill up for gas. You don't have to worry about gas.
2: That's right. That's right.
0: Well, you need gas to power the generator.
2: I would gladly pay
5: a little higher price for our freedom.
2: Right. Also,
5: freedom is worth it.
2: I'd also rather pay a little bit higher at the gas pump than have an electric car that I would have to charge overnight for about 8 hours before I could get into it.
0: Well,
2: and drive
0: it's not just that; it's the maintenance on those vehicles.
2: And the
0: I'm sorry.
2: Is another thing, yeah.
5: But you know, guys, the thing is, like I've always said, freedom is never free, right? Right now, we don't have to worry about Iran having a nuclear weapon.
0: You know, and listen, for 47 years we've had to deal with this. Why is and they're all saying they've all and listen in the last. 47 years, probably, every president has said, Iran must be dealt with. Iran must be dealt with. Now when one president goes and deals with him, he's getting backlash from it.
2: Right.
0: Because he's not only just securing America for today, he's securing America for the future, for the next president that doesn't have to put up with it, whether he be a Democrat or a Republican.
5: Right.
2: Yeah.
5: We don't have to worry about it.
2: Yeah, Trump is taking the hit right now, and in the long run, we keep Iran from getting a nuclear weapon. Maybe we won't realize it and appreciate it, but we'll be safe.
5: But you know what? He cares more about the United States than about being about elections and this and that.
2: Mm-hmm.
5: You have to take the brunt. He's taking the brunt of the freedom that we are so accustomed to.
2: Yeah. Also, another story regarding the war. The Defense Department confirmed yesterday that U.S. Air Force bombers were pulled out of RAF Fairford in England as authorities continue to investigate a suspected terror plot targeting the base. Six people were arrested in connection with the incident near the base on September 27th, including a dual British-Iranian national suspected of preparing terrorist acts. Well, that was good they got him. RAF Fairford, it's about 100 miles west of London, been used by U.S. bombers during the current war with Iran and in previous Middle East conflicts.
0: You know, let me tell you something, and I hate to think this way, but you know when public opinion will switch about Iran? It's when Iran does get somebody over here and creates a 9/11 or something like that.
2: Yeah.
0: Maybe a smaller scale. Then all of a sudden, the other Americans are going to go, oh, well, yeah. Maybe we should take care of Iran then.
2: Right. Yeah, you know, that's the thing. We take our freedom for granted. Let's be honest. We do. We do.
0: And it's not just Iran. It's their little posse that hangs out with them, the Houthis.
2: Yep.
5: Hamas.
0: Yeah, Hamas.
2: Right. Right.
5: And then our own people, when they're supporting Palestine, when coming up for the third anniversary?
0: Yeah.
5: The attack on Israel?
2: But here's the other side of the coin, guys. It's now in month 7, is that right, that we're involved? Are we anywhere closer to getting this thing over with? The Iran war is spilling deeper into Yemen, where government-aligned forces say that they're striking Houthi terrorist targets in a couple of spots there. As the president in Yemen vows to retake the country's remaining territory. So,
5: nothing wrong with that, Paul. Might as well finish him off.
0: Yeah, I don't look at it.
2: Well, that's what we want to do is get it over with.
0: Yeah,
2: but I don't look at it.
0: I don't look at it how long it's been. Are we any safer? Yes.
2: Okay.
5: That's right. That's what you have to look at. Are we safer today than we were yesterday? That's what you have
2: Here's
5: to
2: what
5: have.
2: Y'all have to balance also. And I mean, do we need to send troops in and really end this thing? Are we going to continue to try to do it without sending troops?
0: No. What would you start the story with? Iran is starting to fire their own guys.
2: Yeah, so I guess.
0: And it's not their fault.
2: No. And I'm hoping.
0: But they're choking now. They're choking. Mm-hmm. So now you step on their necks even harder.
2: Let's hope so, yeah. Once this thing ends and once the prices of gas start coming down. Everybody will be happy with Trump. Question
5: oh,
2: is
5: absolutely.
2: When, question is when that will occur.
5: It always is, too. Yeah. You know, when people start thinking about their pocketbook, I understand and I get it. You know what I'm saying?
0: But well,
5: freedom is never free.
0: Our lovely left crew would suggest that we just cut tail and run.
2: Yeah.
0: Boy, would that look
5: absolutely.
0: Great.
5: Well,
0: would that look great?
5: Anyway.
0: Yeah, exactly.
5: Anytime the Democrats are in, we used to have to say, halt, don't lie, three times while we were in Vietnam.
2: Really?
5: You could put that's how you had to fire in Vietnam. That's how you had to fight in Vietnam.
2: What did you have
5: right?
2: to say?
5: They never fought a war to win, except Roosevelt did.
0: What did you?
5: And Harry Truman did.
2: What did you have to say?
5: They're the only two Democrats that would fight a war the way it's supposed to be won.
2: What was it you had to say?
5: We had to say halt, don't lie, three times before you could put, don't lie means stop, halt, you know?
2: Oh, okay.
5: You could
2: oh.
5: put a round in the chamber before you could fire your weapon.
2: Oh, I see.
5: That was what they called it, the McVie rules of engagement.
0: That just reminds me of when Obama was in office. Well, we're going to strike Iran on Thursday the 25th at 3 p.m. We're going to send a bomb over there, but we're going to surprise them. He tells you that a month before.
2: Right. Well, let's keep our fingers crossed, and let's hope that we're moving closer and closer to getting this whole conflict over with. And I think once we do that, we know the prices of gas are going to come down a little bit. We want, especially diesel, it's very expensive right now for trucks. And obviously it's affecting the cost of everything else. Anyway, as always, thank you very much, Angelo. Always appreciate your comments.
5: All right, welcome. I hope the series goes well tonight.
2: Yes. This is game two, is it not?
5: Game two.
2: All right, you go ahead and root for the Bronx Bombers. You'll pardon us if we root for the other team.
0: Angelo,
5: listen, you guys got a great pitcher going into tonight.
0: Yeah. Well, we had one the other night, too. He had a no-hitter going into the eighth.
2: Yes.
0: And I got to tell you, Angelo, I've been watching clips of some of the New York Yankee fans watching at home that lost their mind Saturday night. When that guy rounded second, they're like, yeah, there goes Fat Boy.
2: Run faster.
0: And he's got the piano on his back, of course. Lost their
2: no,
0: mind.
2: His wallet. That wallet in his back
0: is,
2: pocket.
0: The problem
2: he's got
0: is,
2: so much salary that it's slowing him down.
0: Yankee fans got too comfy because the Yankees just blasted the Red Sox. I mean, they beat them like the two games combined, I think it was like 16-4.
2: Okay.
0: So to lose 1-0, that's a soccer score.
2: All right. Hey, listen, we're going to cut this short and take our break because I'm going to come back and we're going to talk more sports with Eddie here. He's just dying to talk about baseball. So we'll take our break. Thanks, Angelo.
5: Take care, guys.
2: All right. We'll be back.
5: Take care.
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2: Hey, we're back in the final segment of Freedom Works on a Monday, October the 5th already. Thank you for listening in. 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Opens up a window. You'll see all our shows, most recent shows, and all the shows, actually, but most recent at the top. You can see who the guest will be and the top 10 before you even have to listen. So you can kind of scroll down, pick the show you want to listen to. OurFreedomWorks.com. So let's get right into some sports because we got so much going on. And here locally, we've got, both our Rays, who are doing very well in the playoffs, and we got our Lightning, and we got, I would call them right now, our hapless football team, the Tampa Bay Buccaneers. But to end the discussion on the Rays, they're going to be playing tonight, are they not?
0: Yes, 8 o'clock.
2: 8 o'clock tonight, yeah. And it'll be game two. It'll be here in St. Pete. And we're going to have another full, going to have a full stadium there.
0: Yeah, and I like the 8 o'clock start because, it's when they do that 6 o'clock start, the people that do work,
2: That's right.
0: They have to get off work at 5:30, and to get down to the Trop, it stinks,
2: That's
0: so.
2: Right.
0: But the Trop was alive Saturday night. I got to tell you, that place was bumping.
2: It was humming. Yeah, that was great. And, it looks pretty good. They fixed it up. They've got a lighter ceiling than it was before.
0: No, it's the same.
2: Somebody said it was lighter.
0: No.
2: Okay.
0: The panels were a little darker, actually, and then the sun bleaches them out when they were up there for a long time. But they usually light it up with the LED lights, blue, and then, of course, orange when they win.
2: So is it easy to see a fly ball?
0: No. And that's,
2: is that one of the problems?
0: I actually brought this up in one of their media events. And I said, if it's such a hard thing, what you have the LED blue lights, can't you just make the roof like a light blue to simulate the sky? And the answer was, well, our own players don't have a problem catching the ball. It's the visitors.
2: So we're not going to make it easier for them.
0: We're not going to make it any easier on them. No.
2: All right. I don't know what the Tampa Bay Lightning did.
0: They got waxed.
2: They got waxed.
0: When they went up to, New York, I think it was?
2: Okay.
0: Yeah.
2: Play the Rangers or somebody?
0: Yeah.
2: Okay.
0: Yeah. I think they're home tonight.
2: Okay. Well, it's early.
0: Yeah.
2: And now we got to talk, unfortunately, about the Bucks.
0: Oh, God.
2: They have not won a game yet.
0: No.
2: They are now 0-4.
0: And 10 of their last 13 have been losses. It's a horrible situation.
2: What happened yesterday with the Bucks?
0: Same old story. They just flat, penalties.
2: Who did they play?
0: They played Green Bay.
2: That's right.
0: Green Bay's got its own problems. They've got their own problems.
2: Yeah.
0: So, we heard, at least the Bucks put up a pretty good fight because they only lost by 3. Yeah, coulda, shoulda, woulda.
2: Yeah.
0: What was it Warren Sapp said to us? My grandmother said if candy and nuts were something, we'd all have a Merry Christmas.
2: Yeah, if ifs and buts were candy and nuts,
0: buts
2: it'd be
0: were
2: Christmas
0: and
2: every
0: he'd
2: day.
0: Always say that. If and buts were candy and nuts,
2: day.
0: We'd all have a Merry Christmas. That's what he used to say. Anyway, so it was comical to watch.
2: Is there any hope for the Bucks?
0: No, because now they're 0-4.
2: Is it because they don't have any?
0: Guess where they got to go next? They got to go to Dallas. Thursday night in front of the world is going to see this crap that we've been seeing.
2: Well, let's, hope springs eternal.
0: Yeah.
2: I said
0: Saturday, some things are not meant to be. I've always wanted to be an underwear model, and that's not going to happen. So
2: their quarterback still got a bad thumb. Is he their first stringer?
0: Right. Yeah, Baker Mayfield. He had some surgery done. It looks like another couple of weeks.
2: Okay.
0: So we put in our rookie quarterback who wasn't drafted. He did okay, but he showed signs that he's a rookie quarterback.
2: Yeah.
0: So I don't want that to be an excuse for the head coach who's just fallen off the planet. Everybody in the world is, all but the players are coming out and saying, get rid of the guy.
2: Is there any hope that the first-string quarterback will be back Thursday?
0: No.
2: Okay.
0: Looking at least a couple of weeks.
2: Another couple of weeks. Okay. Well.
0: So we're going to focus on the Rays tonight.
2: Tonight we're
0: yes,
2: and the White Sox.
0: Yes, I'd like to see
2: my White Sox are playing game
0: like
2: two.
0: They're
2: also doing well.
0: I would like nothing more than the Rays to sweep the Yankees.
2: Yeah, and play the White Sox.
0: Yeah, and the Rays. You brought up the Trop. They made some nice improvements in there. They lit up all the railings. Like when you go up in a row, you hold onto that railing. They got rope light everywhere, and it all lights up, and it looked very energetic last night. So
2: it's great to see it packed with people. That's the great thing about it. All right. Time for our top 10, Ed. Get over to the drums, if you would, please. These are the top 10 mammals with the longest lifespan. And we're going to, I think you'll be interested in this one, and you may be surprised, all right? This comes from, by the way, AZ Animals is the source of the information. So here we go. Top 10 mammals, longest lifespan, number 10. A bat.
0: A bat?
2: Would you believe Brandt's, wow. B-R-A-N-D-T apostrophe S, Brandt's bat. Listen to this. They live up to 41 years.
0: Huh.
2: They are the longest living small mammal relative in the world.
0: Well, they hang upside down all the time.
2: Yeah, that's right.
0: All the blood goes to their head. Yeah.
2: That's right. They're the smallest mammal relative to its tiny size. That's what I meant to say.
0: I hang upside down. I get dizzy.
2: My God. Number 9. Bears. Bears are
0: really?
2: Number 9. Yeah, they live up to 45 to 50 years. Did you know that?
0: No.
2: That's a long time.
0: Hmm.
2: Number 8. Rhinos. Rhinos live 50 to 57 years.
0: Yeah, now that'd be like an oxymoron because they're very heavy.
2: Yeah, they are.
0: Yeah.
2: And they got that big horn.
0: They always say fat people don't live long. Well, they're pretty
2: rhinos
0: fat.
2: Rhinos live, yeah, they are heavy. Number 7. This one surprised me. Yet. Horses. You know how long they can live? Up to 60 years.
0: Wow.
2: I didn't realize they lived that long. Up to 60 years. The famous oldest Old Billy, apparently famous record holder, and he lived to be 62.
0: I wonder how long Mr. Ed lasted.
2: That's a good question. Good old Mr. Ed.
0: Yeah.
2: Number 6. Apes and chimpanzees.
0: Yeah.
2: Apes
0: that.
2: And chimpanzees, they live up to 80 to 84. Mm. 80 to 84. Notably in captivity. They live longer in captivity. Number 5. Elephants. Elephants.
0: Yeah.
2: 86 to 89 years. Pretty good. Number 4. That's us, humans.
0: Yeah.
2: Up to 100. Now, the oldest. Now, I'm not sure that this is true, but apparently the oldest living human being was Jean Calment. She lived to be 122.
0: Wow.
2: But I think there was a question of that. Anyway, number 3. Orca, killer whales.
0: Mm-hmm.
2: They live 80 to 90 years. Female killer whales can surpass 100 in the wild. Number 2. Another one, the bowhead whale and the southern right whale. Never heard of them. But guess how long they live? Up to 150 years. Must be that cold water.
0: Yeah, that's true. Could be.
2: All right. It's actually the relative of... No, go ahead. Number 1. I kind of gave it away. Actually, it was the southern right whale that lives to 150. It's the bowhead whale that is the longest living mammal.
0: I've seen a lot of clips of whales coming up to like people in boats wanting to get close and have their chin scratched.
2: And scaring the hell out of the passengers.
0: And people just like leaning over, rubbing them, and they're just loving it.
2: They're very docile.
0: Yeah, they're very interested in humans, like dolphins.
2: The bowhead whale can be 200-plus years of age. Isn't that amazing? Estimated up to 268 years based on genetics.
0: They must have great health care underneath there, huh?
2: Exactly.
0: A lot of them, they're living without health care, what?
2: You got that right. They got the group plan, the water group plan. All right. Thanks so much for listening to us, everybody. Be safe out there. We'll be back Wednesday. Remember, freedom works. Freedom.

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2: Tragedy in the Atlantic. Gianna Gelosi, Fox News. Everyone on board a medical plane carrying six people from Bermuda to Boston now presumed dead after the plane vanished over the water Saturday morning.
3: The medical flight company Latitude Air Ambulance issuing the following statement, quote, "We must now face the heartbreaking reality that the four members of our Latitude team, our patient, and the patient's family escort who were aboard Heartbeat 104 are presumed to have died." All this comes after the Coast Guard suspended its search off Nantucket yesterday for the six people on board after the aircraft lost contact with air traffic control. They write the following, quote, "Saturday, as of sunset, after 66 cumulative hours of continuous searching by the Coast Guard and partner agencies, we express our deepest condolences to the families and loved ones."
2: That is Fox's Todd Pyro. The U.S. Air Force pulling its bombers from a key British air base in response to a suspected Iranian terror plot. Fox's Jonathan Hunt.
4: This is a highly unusual move to redeploy these kind of military assets urgently and from a base thousands of miles from the war zone where they fly their missions. But around a dozen B-1 bombers flew out of the U.K. in the last few days, some of them only having arrived there in the past week, a fact that underscores the urgency with which this removal decision was made. Now, the move follows the arrests last week of six men allegedly involved in a plan to attack RAF Fairford. Details of the alleged plot are still unclear, given that no explosives or other weapons were apparently found in the vans, and all of the men have since been released on bail.
2: And the U.S. is monitoring a suspected fatal plague case in Russia. The State Department aware of the reports of a death and are closely watching, along with the CDC and other agencies. Secretary of State Marco Rubio says they're keeping an eye on it and doesn't think it's cause for alarm. 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

0: 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It's Candace Cameron Bure.
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0: Ella Fitzgerald, Tony Bennett, Nora Jones, and Dean Martin. 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
1: Hey, Francis.
2: Steve?
1: You having a drink? Can I join you, man?
2: Sure. What do you think we ought to drink to?
1: Let's drink to the girls, brother.
2: Yeah, and one of their favorite pastimes.
1: Yeah.

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2: Reassurance after a big move. I'm Lisa Brady, Fox News. Following the U.S. withdrawal of all B-1 bombers from an airbase in the U.K., Vice President J.D. Vance just telling reporters,
3: "We do feel with some confidence that the Iranians are, you know, they're trying to do what the Iranian state has done for 49 years, which is engage in acts of terrorism against the United States and against a lot of other people as well. So we are being extremely cautious, and that's all I'd say about that."
2: The New York Times reporting there had been new threats about an Iran-backed plot against the airbase, already believed to be the target of a terror plot that remains under investigation, with six suspects arrested by British counter-terror police released on bail, including one with dual UK and Iranian citizenship. Vance is heading to Alaska as he and President Trump continue an effort to rally midterm turnout for Republicans. A multi-vehicle crash in Florida leaves a school bus on its roof, killing at least two people, including a student.
4: A Chevy Malibu is said to have crossed the double yellow line on a Polk County, Florida road early this morning, crashing into a school bus with 39 people on board. Grady Judd is the sheriff in Polk County.
5: It was a terrible, tragic morning. We had a beautiful 10th grade girl lose her life. She was in the bus.
4: That bus struck other vehicles before overturning. A second person, a driver of a Jeep, was also killed. Dozens others were taken to area hospitals. The investigation is ongoing.
2: Fox's Evan Brown in Miami. The U.S. monitoring reports of a possible pneumonic plague death in Russia.
6: A lab worker at a plague institute lab in Siberia has passed away from this mysterious illness, and Russian authorities have responded by contact tracing hundreds of people, quarantine a couple of dozen.
2: Fox's Jillian Turner. For now, the World Health Organization says the threat to the general public is low. 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
2: Two more stops on a midterm blitz. I'm Lisa Brady, Fox News. As the president and vice president rally voters in what are usually Republican-friendly states.
3: President Trump flies to Nebraska for a rally alongside Republican Senator Pete Ricketts, who is facing a surprisingly close race against independent challenger Dan Osborne. Vice President J.D. Vance is making his way to Alaska to stump for Republican Dan Sullivan.
4: A really great guy, a Marine Corps veteran, and just somebody really need to keep in the United States Senate.
3: Polling shows Sullivan in toss-up territory against former Democratic Congresswoman Mary Peltola. President Trump is also expected to campaign this week in Texas and upstate New York.
2: Fox's Jared Halpern at the White House. Michigan's Democratic Party just confirming former President Obama will attend a campaign rally in Detroit later this month with multiple candidates, including progressive Abdul El-Sayed, who's facing former Republican Congressman Mike Rogers in a key Senate race. Just before heading to Alaska, Vice President Vance also telling reporters this about the U.S. military withdrawing B-1 bombers from an air base in England.
4: Well, I think that we're going to be as careful as we possibly can be.
2: Counterterrorism police in Britain recently arrested and released six suspects, including a dual U.K. and Iranian citizen, in a possible plot to target that air base. Vance says the U.S. has some confidence the Iranians are trying to engage in acts of terrorism, and so they're being extremely cautious. New rules aimed at improving transparency on health care pricing and a warning to companies not to try to get around the requirements.
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2: 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The new rules include requiring a personalized cost estimate to be available online and by phone, building on changes made 4 years ago, requiring prices to be published. 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
2: They're being cautious. I'm Lisa Brady, Fox News. That bottom line from Vice President J.D. Vance after the sudden U.S. withdrawal of B-1 bombers from a base in England.
3: This is a highly unusual move to redeploy these kind of assets so urgently and from a base thousands of miles from the war zone where they fly their missions. But around a dozen B-1 bombers flew out of the U.K. in just the last few days, some of them only having arrived there in the past week.
2: Fox's Jonathan Hunt. This follows six arrests and a suspected terror plot against that airbase that remains under investigation. A new term begins for the U.S. Supreme Court with climate change on the docket. Energy companies hoping to block lawsuits seeking to hold them liable for climate change-related damages. The High Court will also consider challenges to assault weapons bans in several states, two cases related to immigration policy and religious rights involving Catholic preschools. The Trump administration wants to strip billions in federal funding to Harvard and is asking a federal appeals court for a green light.
4: Judges on the First Circuit Court of Appeals in Boston are considering whether to allow the Trump administration to freeze or eliminate about $2 billion in grants awarded to Harvard University. A lower court judge blocked the move last year, calling the administration's claims of anti-Semitism on campus a smokescreen for a targeted, ideologically motivated assault on premier universities.
2: Fox's Jared Halpern at the White House. Before stripping the funding, the administration sent Harvard a list of 10 demands, including ending diversity, equity, and inclusion programs and an audit of viewpoint discrimination. The Nobel Prize in Medicine goes to three scientists, one American and two based in Germany, whose work led to a tool that uses light to help unravel how the brain works. The Nobel Prize Committee says their work in optogenetics has laid the foundation for a new era in neuroscience. 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
1: Papa Bing, I've stopped by your place a time or two lately, and you aren't home either.
0: Well, I'm a busy man, Louie. I got a lot of big deals cooking. 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
1: You aren't tied up, you dog. 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
0: 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I got me a big one staked out.
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0: 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I got me a piece of Gary.
1: Cows need milking in the barn.
0: 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They each take a side.
1: But you just don't give a darn.
0: Give them 4 bits of cow and hand lotion.
1: You just never seem to learn.
0: Man, you taught me.
1: You ain't got no ambition.
0: You're convincing.
1: Gone fishing. Got your hound dog by your side.
0: That's old Cindy Lou going with me.

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2: Back on the hot seat, I'm Lisa Brady, Fox News, this time at a New York City Council hearing on how to address artificial intelligence risks.
3: We do not know how to control any AI system yet. So any AI system that we build, or perhaps more accurately that we grow, we don't fully control it.
2: Former Anthropic researcher Jacob Coxon with a renewed warning after his public alert over the summer that AI could kill us all led to a call from the Anthropic CEO to slow the pace of development. Coxon says we're reaching the point when AI systems will be capable of improving themselves. Anthropic, OpenAI, Meta, and Google all sending officials to testify today under subpoena. The city council's legislative proposals include kill switches and mandating third-party safety checks. President Trump has formed a new task force on AI, led by Director of National Intelligence Jake Clayton, days after top companies met with him and signed a safety pledge. The president will hold his latest midterm rally later in Nebraska as Vice President Vance heads to Alaska, each aiming to boost turnout in the midterm elections for Republicans facing headwinds on cost of living and the conflict with Iran. U.S. officials on alert after a lab death in Russia, leading to fears of a plague outbreak. Fox's Jonathan Savage.
4: It's reported a 28-year-old lab worker died at a facility in southeastern Siberia. Media there saying the death was due to pneumonic plague and that 200 people are currently under observation. According to Russian news outlets, the woman who died told medical staff she had accidentally broken a test tube containing live bacteria. A regional mayor has implemented anti-epidemic measures.
2: That includes contact tracing and quarantines, but the World Health Organization says at this point risk to the general public is low. The U.S. State Department says it and the CDC are monitoring closely. 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
1: No one to talk with, all by myself. 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
2: The president's back on the campaign trail. Elisa Brady, Fox News, this time heading to Nebraska.
3: We have another massive sold out. They say the lines are, it's already sold out. So, you know, when I go there, they pick up a lot of steam. When I go there, they win. And that's what I'm doing.
2: He and the vice president visiting states typically friendly to Republicans in an effort to rally midterm turnout. President Trump also just telling reporters there were threats against the B-1 bombers. The U.S. suddenly withdrew from the U.K. over the weekend. He also says he remains open to direct talks with Iran and that oil prices are coming down, while reiterating Iran will never have a nuclear weapon.
4: We're in a situation right now where we could have chosen peace. And instead, we chose war.
2: The Democratic nominee for Senate in Michigan, Abdul Al-Sayed, also just telling Fox's Martha McCallum, the conflict is part of what has fueled rising costs.
4: Do you think that you're better off now after 2 years of Donald Trump? Do you think that your gas is going to get any less expensive? Do you think that this war is justifiable, or the tariffs in Canada?
2: Also insisting again, the race is not about his relationship with controversial streamer Hassan Piker. El-Sayed is in a tight race with former Republican Congressman Mike Rogers, who calls him a con man. The World Health Organization says the health risk to the general population appears to be low after a possible pneumonic plague death in Russia.
5: A lab worker at a plague institute lab in Siberia has passed away from this mysterious illness, and Russian authorities have responded by contact tracing hundreds of people, quarantine a couple of dozen.
2: Fox's Jillian Turner. The U.S. State Department says it and the CDC are monitoring that situation closely. Stocks finish higher. The Dow up 91 points. The Nasdaq with a record close up 286. 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
2: Getting out of prison. Lisa Brady, Fox News. Caleb Flynn, the former pastor and American Idol contestant, convicted last week of killing his wife in Ohio, just sentenced to life in prison with no chance of parole after sobbing as he apologized first to his two preteen daughters.
3: I want to be there for your most important moments. And for that, I'm sorry.
2: Also saying he doesn't know if he'll ever be able to hear his statement. A statement from his daughters was read for them in court. One saying, "You chose to kill the only mother I ever had." But Flynn, who admits lying about many things, still insists he's not the killer.
3: I am not lying. What I say, I did not kill my wife.
2: Prosecutors say he shot and killed Ashley in their bed and staged the scene to look like a home break-in after many text messages to his then-mistress about wanting to kill his wife. President Trump says a threat linked to Iran is why U.S. B-1 bombers were moved out of the U.K. over the weekend.
4: We had a threat, and if we're going to be threatened, we'll just move them, and that sort of alleviates that. And we actually know the people that made the threat, and they got themselves in a big problem.
2: Pentagon officials say the military remains ready to launch operations anywhere, anytime. The bombers were based at an airbase in England, suspected of being the target of a possible terror plot. Counterterror police there arresting six suspects and releasing them on bail. The president taking questions at the head of his latest midterm rally.
5: President Trump is making his rounds across the country, trying to increase voter turnout ahead of the midterms. He is calling this a 32-day campaign blitz in that effort today, taking him here to Grand Island, which is in the heart of Nebraska's farm country.
2: Fox's Alex Hogan. This as the vice president heads to Alaska, 29 days left to counter Democrat attacks on issues including cost of living. 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
9: The Rays played the New York Yankees in Game 1 of the 2026 American League Division Series on Saturday at Tropicana Field, and it was a nothing-nothing game when Jonathan Aranda came up against Garrett Cole in the third.
10: He pitches on 2-2. Aranda swings and belts one deep in the air, right center field. This one all the way back, and the Rays take the lead. A home run for Jonathan Aranda.
9: And Rays starter Drew Rasmussen took a no-hitter into the eighth inning when Austin Wells came to the plate for New York.
10: Line drive down the right field line. That's a fair ball. Wells is around second, trying for third. Wells is tagged out by Caminero.
9: Brian Baker pitched a 1-2-3 ninth as the Rays would go on to win 1-0, and they lead in the series over the Yankees 1-0. The best of five series, game two of the ALDS, will be Monday at 8 p.m. And with your Rays report, I'm Chris Adams-Wall.
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17: 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I hope

0: 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Doug is the author of four published books and a contributing editor for Florida Sportsman Magazine. And now, here they are.
1: We are here indeed. I'm Doug Kelly with my better 7/8 as co-host, Kelly Kelly. Also, Ed Davis, the executive producer of the Tan Talk Radio Network, who is handling the control room for us today so aptly, as he always does. And as I often start the show off, it's kind of bad news for us football fans.
2: Oh, you bring it up.
1: And Ed was probably cringing at the fact that I'm about to bring up the Bucks.
0: Why don't you bring up something fun, like a root canal or something? Huh? Talk about what happened on Sunday.
1: Yeah.
0: The same thing that happened the last 4 weeks. They lost.
1: I know. Barely, but they lost. Yeah, that's hard. It's hard. And then the Bulls got beaten by, most would say, a team they should have beaten, the Temple Owls here at home. The Gators got crushed. And Florida State, they won pretty handily in their game. And University of Miami easily won their game, so it wasn't all bad.
0: Anybody get arrested?
1: Oh, stop it.
0: No.
1: Ed's not a U of M. I happen to be an alumni, so he picks on me all the time. At any rate, it's going to be a great show today. We're going to be talking about things going on in our community you're going to want to know about. It's going to be really fascinating and some good heads up for everybody. So you'll want to listen in. And Kel, why don't you introduce our guest?
3: Our guest today is Lisa Chandler. She's the founder of the Sugar Sands Festival. And she brought with her Julie Nordberg, who is the director of community partnerships. And that's fairly recent position for you, right, Julie? Yeah. Okay, so, you know, I've grown up here since I was 20. And I remember seeing Pier 60 way back when, but it was nothing like it is today. So how in the world did you come up with the vision of sunsets at Pier 60?
4: So I can't 100% take credit for the founding of sunsets at Pier 60. My husband, Steve, was one of the original founders of the nightly sunset celebration. Sunsets at Pier 60 actually made its debut on March 17th in 1995.
3: Wow.
4: We've been operating for 31 years in Pier 60 Park.
1: Fantastic.
4: Featuring artisans and street performers and our world-famous Pier 60 sunsets. It is a 501c3 not-for-profit organization. And like I said, we feature artisans and street performers. We are also the producer of the Pier 60 Sugar Sand Festival. That is the 17-day event, sand sculpting event, that takes place at Pier 60 on Clearwater Beach. We're actually in our 13th year of producing the Pier 60 Sugar Sand Festival as well.
1: You know, I'm sorry.
3: Go ahead.
1: I've never met anyone in the community who's ever had nothing but rave reviews for going to those events.
4: Well, thank you. I appreciate that
1: because they're really definitely
4: a labor of love.
1: Yeah.
4: Steve and I serve in a volunteer capacity for both Sunsets and the Sugar Sand Festival, as well as Sunset to Sparkle, which is our newest event that we're going to talk about here shortly.
3: Perfect. So let's back up a little, Lisa, and can you tell us a little bit about yourself and your family?
4: Sure. I was born and raised here in Clearwater. Went to school here locally, graduated from University of South Florida. I met my husband in college, Steve. He had a restaurant called The Beach Diner. It is where the Roundabout sits now.
3: Oh.
4: It was a 50s diner. We were open 24 hours a day, 7 days a week.
1: Wow.
4: And so that's kind of how we got our start on Clearwater Beach. Back in 1995, the city put out what's called an RFP, a request for proposal, for concession services. And we bid on that back in 1995. And thankfully, we were awarded the contract. That business consists of food and beverage. And then also, if you see the iconic blue and white umbrellas and cabanas on the beach, that's also part of our operation.
3: Awesome.

0: And I know there's not only at the pier, there's down the ways is that south?
1: Yes, south? On South Beach, there's also the Barefoot Beach House. That's the sister property to the pier. Mm-hmm. That hosts a coffee house, ice cream shop, retail, and food and beverage as well. We actually took over that location back in 2005, and we've been there ever since.
0: Wow, that's fantastic. So I'm sure you've been to the Key West Sunset
1: Absolutely.
0: Festival.
1: We made many, many, many, many road trips. That is actually how Sunsets at Pier 60 came to be, was it was patterned after the very highly successful Mallory Square in Key West.
2: Been there many times.
1: That is where there were a group of business owners back in the, early 1990s that decided that Clearwater Beach could have its own sunset celebration. And so it was, it's been really interesting because back in the day, we would make these road trips to Key West to go see the very successful Mallory Square. And they are still operating today.
0: Yes.
1: But I would have to say that over the years, the Sunsets Festival has grown leaps and bounds and has been able to keep its integrity, not only from an artistic standpoint, but for supporting street performers as well, giving them a place to showcase their talents and make a living.
2: Right.
1: It's amazing to me, after 31 years, the number of participants that we have at Sunsets. That pier is their office. That's where they come to work.
2: Mm-hmm.
1: That's how they make their living, selling their handcrafted items.
2: And they don't come and go like one time after another. They're there all the time, right?
1: We're out there year-round.
2: Yeah, yeah.
1: But on any given day, the nice thing about being a vendor at Sunsets, they make their own schedule. So they can pick and choose when they want to come to work. Mm. So certain times of the year, we have more participants. Certain times of the year, we have less.
2: Sure.
1: But you never know what you're going to see. Because sometimes we have like traveling buskers that, let's say, they've been doing a Cirque show in Las Vegas and then they're off for a couple months. They will come down and perform at the Sunsets Festival in between their other fairs and shows that they have.
0: That's
1: so you never know what you're going to see.
2: Yeah, it's always changing.
0: That's interesting.
1: It's always changing.
0: Yeah. Is there a process? You just don't show up and start performing.
1: No, absolutely. Yeah. If you go to our website, sunsetsatpier60.com, there's a vendor application for artisan or market vendor. We just recently expanded into allowing market vendors to set up. Historically, for the last 31 years, you could only set up if your items were handcrafted. With the popularity of all the markets and buy-sell things, mm-hmm. We recently made a new category for market vendors. So you don't have to have the three touch points anymore. They pay a different fee. The artisans pay a $25 fee per night to set up and sell their wares, and then a market vendor would pay $40 per night.
2: That's very reasonable. Very reasonable.
1: You couldn't lease a storefront.
2: Uh-uh.
1: I mean, they literally can set up shop and open a business for little to no investment. One of the challenges out there, people always ask, what are your challenges? We're weather dependent.
2: Sure.
1: We're always 2 hours before until 2 hours after sunset, weather permitting. Certain times of the year, as you know, in the summertime, we have our afternoon thunderstorms.
0: Yeah.
1: They come, they go, and then, we'll usually wait till the storm passes, and then we'll set up the festival.
0: Okay. When they pay that fee, do they have to bring their own tables and chairs?
1: Yes. So they get a 12x5 space, but they bring all their own tables and chairs, all their own POS systems to facilitate their customer transactions, their own lighting. Yes, everything has to be self-sufficient, if you will.
0: I know there's some beautiful handiwork down there.
1: Like I said, you never know. We have some vendors that have been with us for 20 years.
0: Wow.
1: We have some that are new. You just never know what you're going to see when you go out to the pier.
0: And when is that open?
1: We're year-round from 2 hours before until 2 hours after sunset, weather permitting.
0: Every day?
1: Every day.
0: Wow.
1: And we have been for 31 years, which is crazy because we're, aside from Mallory Square, we're the only other year-round operating festival in Pinellas County.
0: Mm. Wow. That's amazing. Incredible.
1: Yes, thank you.
0: So what brought the idea to have a sugar sand festival?
1: So this is a good story.
2: The first grain of sand.
1: Say it again?
2: The first grain of sand.
1: The first grain of sand.
2: Started it all.
1: Yes. So back in the day, as I mentioned, my husband and I are in the concessions business. And for the holidays, what's more Florida-esque than to build a snowman out of sand? It all started because I would commission a sand sculpting company to build a Florida Santa Claus in my lobby, let's say, at the pier. And the sand sculpting team had recently returned from Cape Town, South Africa, with a lookbook. And that was back in the day when, and I might be dating myself here, but back when Eckerd Photo, you would go to the 1 hour photo to have your pictures developed.
2: Right. Sure.
1: They brought back a lookbook. And basically a promoter had hired the sand sculpting team to build a small museum made out of sand. And so I fell in love with the concept immediately and said, one day we're going to do this on Clearwater Beach. The bottom line to the whole story is I had no knowledge of the cost associated with creating something like this. And once it went from pen to paper, it became my bucket list event. And I always said, if I win the lottery or I come into a lot of money, we're gonna do this event, because the commitment is very steep.
0: I'm sure.
1: Fast forward to 2012. We used to do an event called Beach Fest. The city is my landlord, and they were getting ready to celebrate the 60-year anniversary of the Fun and Sun Festival. And they were looking for an event to highlight 60 years of the celebration of Fun and Sun. So I had this entire binder of my bucket list event, and pretty much I went to the city and said, hey, you know, I'm really not interested in bringing Beach Fest back. Beach Fest was a 3-day music festival. I said, but here is something that I'm really passionate about, that I feel every major city has a destination event, and I wanted to create something that would highlight what I consider to be two of Mother Nature's greatest assets, and that is our world-famous sugar sand and our sunsets, but do it in a way that was very visually creative and that would help market Clearwater Beach year-round in a very visual way. And that's exactly what we've done. We basically take 1,000 tons of Clearwater Beach sand, bring it to life inside a 24,000 square foot structure. It's open for 17 days. The beauty behind the Sugar Sand Festival is the fact that the theme changes every year. And you're one of the first to know, we'll talk about it now, this year's theme is Treasures in Sand, Tales of the Sea, and Tales is spelled T-A-I-L-S. With a reference to
2: fish,
1: pirates, right. Mermaids, cool. Everything above and below the sea. That's mm-hmm. this year's theme.
0: That's great.
2: Well, I'll bet you get a lot of repeat visitors.
1: Over the years, we're in our 13th year, and I'm thrilled to report from the economic impact data to a lot of the polling and things that happen during the festival that people plan their vacation around these 17 days. And usually it does encompass Easter, so it's a great way for the family to get out, whether after church or if you have people in town visiting, to come visit us, because we're one of the only things that are open on Easter Sunday as well.
2: All right. Well, I'll tell you what, Kel, why don't we hear from some of our sponsors first, and then we'll come back and join this very interesting conversation.
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4: Just about everyone is fascinated by the mafia. Books and movies like The Godfather, Goodfellas, Casino, and many others became bestsellers and box office hits. Did you know that a century ago, mobsters like Al Capone discovered Florida's tropical climate and sparse law enforcement? Mafia bosses from around the nation began setting up illegal operations in Florida. Now, for the first time, a new book titled Sunshine State Mafia, A History of Florida's Mobsters, Hitmen, and Wise Guys, provides vivid stories and never-before-seen images of dangerous criminals who settled in Florida full or part-time. 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
0: Thanks for listening to the Kelly Kelly Show. I'm Kelly Kelly. I'm here with my better half, Doug Kelly, and Big Ed Davis in the control room. He is the executive producer of the Tantalk Radio Network. And we're here with Lisa Chandler. She is the founder of the Sugar Sands Festival. And Julie Norberg is also here. She is the new director of community partnerships. Almost messed that up. Okay. So we are talking about Sunsets at Pier 60 right now. And I asked over the break, is it always held around Easter time?
1: Yes.
0: And you said yes. That could be in March or April.
1: That is true. And that's a great question. The reason why we are always in March or April is because May 1st is the start of turtle season. In order to get our permit from the Department of Environmental Protection, which we have to go through that process every single year, you cannot scrape or move 1,000 tons of sand past May 1st. So that is the reason historically it is always in the end of March, the beginning of April.
0: Perfect. And I also asked about the sand, and it is our sand.
1: It is 100% our Clearwater Beach sand. It's great to carve with. The sculptors love it. It packs well. And, you know, our sand is made up of quartz crystal. So it's shiny. It's cool to the touch.
0: That's enough.
2: That's enough about me.
0: I did not know that.
1: You did not know? Oh, that's...
0: I did not.
1: That's why it's sparkly. Oh, there's an entire scientific reason as to why sand is where it is, depending on where you are located. But, yes, it's predominantly made up of quartz crystal.
2: So it packs well.
1: It packs well.
2: And stays together.
1: And, yes, yes.
2: Very good. Very good.
0: What makes the sand stay together, though?
1: So that's another really good question. So people ask this all the time, because most people think that we put some type of adhesive mixing in the sand. It's partly true, but partly not true. There's nothing that gets mixed in with the sand. They use what are called wood forms. It's much like a coffin. If you took four pieces of wood and nailed them together and then piled the sand inside like a coffin, and then you would stack these wood forms on top of one another, and then you let them sit for 3 days. And then once you're done, you remove the wood forms, you're left with blocks of sand, and it's hardened. The real key is surface tension and compaction. There's a lot of heavy lifting between the shoveling and then tampering the sand so that it stays. That is the secret, and I'm not a sand sculptor, but I know that process like the back of my hand. Mm-hmm. That is the key. Now, the secret million-dollar question that people always ask, you know, how do you keep the grains of sand, the integrity intact? The only thing that we are permitted to do by the Department of Environmental Protection is it's like an eggshell that would be sprayed on a complete finished sculpture. And that concoction is 25% Elmer's glue to 75% water. Why? Because glue is biodegradable. You could eat it if you had to.
2: I didn't know that.
1: Don't highly recommend that. It's the only thing that they do when the sculpture is 100% complete. They spray it with this...
2: mixture.
1: This adhesive,
2: yeah,
1: if you will. But I always like to tell people, you know, I fixed my hair at 8 o'clock this morning. I sprayed my hair with hairspray. If I walk outside and a 15-mile-an-hour gust of wind comes by, my hair is probably going to blow, or you're going to be able to run. You could still run your fingers through it. So it's not a total 100% safeguard, because you get a lot of little hands and fingers, and adults do it as well. They want to touch it.
0: They want to touch.
1: And the reality is, you go to poke a sand sculpture, chances are it's going to crumble.
0: Oh my goodness! People touch.
1: People
0: don't touch.
1: We have signs. We have security cameras. We have police officers that are there to protect the sculptures for the 17 days, 24-hour security, because it's just sand and water.
0: And I always, when attending this Sugar Sand Festival, I always wondered, why do my sandcastles look so horrible compared to these things? Now I know.
1: Yes, it's surface tension, much just like when you go to the beach and let's say you have a bucket and you fill it with sand and you fill it with water and you tamper the sand down, mm-hmm, and then you flip your bucket over. That's when you go to take your bucket off.
2: Right.
1: If you've packed your bucket correctly, your sand will all stay intact. But it's just the right amount of water, surface tension, and compaction.
2: And that's professional inside information.
1: Yes, by a non-professional, non-sand sculpting person that has just learned about it. I can tell you how it's done, but I always like to joke and say that I'm the queen of drip castles. I wish I had spent more time in the sandbox learning how to carve, but what they do is it's extraordinary when you think of it, because it literally is just grains of sand and water.
0: Do they come from all parts of the
1: world? All over the world. Every year. I'm really, really excited to announce that, you know, our very first year that we did sugar sand, we had 5 master sculptors and 1 apprentice. We are going into year 13, and this year we are going to have 20 master sculptors on the pile. That's the most we've ever had. They're here for a month. We are responsible for their breakfast, lunch, and dinner, their hotel, their per diem. They receive a portion of the ticket sales.
2: Wow, that's generous.
1: Well, what they do, I mean, if you think about it, there are less than 250 master sculptors in the world.
0: Wow. Is that just sand sculpture? Or is
1: some of them do ice. Some of them do wood. But you think about it. Nobody wakes up one day and says, I'm going to go to Sandcastle University and I'm going to become a sand sculptor. There's really no formal training aside, you know, from going to art school. I guess if you can sculpt clay, chances are you probably can sculpt sand as well. But it is a fascinating form of art, predominantly male. We do each year have a couple of females that are on the pile, which we welcome greatly because the amount of testosterone that is in that tent, sometimes it's nice
2: overwhelming
1: to have more females
2: sure
1: on the pile, what they bring to the table. But it's just a fascinating form of art.
0: It is. I love sculpture. But how do you vet these people? Do they have to build a sandcastle for you?
1: So, no. We're very fortunate to work with Patrick Harsh, who is the owner of Tampa Bay Sand Sculpting Company. He actually lives here in Clearwater. I've known him for more than 25 years.
2: My gosh.
1: So we commission Tampa Bay Sand Sculpting Company to, usually I can, you know, each year I'll give my feedback, like, I loved this person. Can we please bring back? This person brought an incredible amount of value and talent to the team. They're artists. So naturally, very eclectic personalities. We've had certain...
0: That's a nice way to put it.
1: And that's my...
0: Temperamental.
1: Yeah, that's my politically correct way of saying there have been certain years where we've had drama on the pile. I always say we'd make a... for a great reality TV show.
2: Drama on the pile.
1: Exactly. Yeah. But, you know, it's just, it's very, the work that they do is very physical. It, you know, they'll sculpt, a day of work is between 8 and 10 hours of shoveling and bending and climbing. And it's very physical.
0: Wow.
2: What about...
0: That does it for my bucket list. Nope.
2: Well, I just want to know, what about children? Is there a security problem? Not so much in terms of...
1: It's a lot of thank you for not touching the sculptures.
2: Yeah, yeah.
1: We do that a lot. We host... Last year, we had over 1,000 school-age children for our field trips with our curriculum that's about hospitality, tourism, the importance of tourism. I'm very passionate about that as well, being somebody that's in the industry, is educating these young folks that there is life after college, like come back to Clearwater, especially the hospitality. There's all different, hospitality wears many, many, many different hats. Mm-hmm. It's not all just about service industry jobs. But I'm very blessed. I've raised all four of my kids here, and blessed to have Clearwater Beach be my backyard.
2: Speaking of family, tell us a little bit about your children.
1: Oh, I have four children, ranging in age from 18, that's the baby who's 18, to 37, three girls, one boy. Carissa Shatnoff is my oldest, and she's actually she's the chief operating officer for Sugar Sand. So I'm very blessed in that regard that I get to work with one of my children. We don't really share that often, and she's not here today, so she can't yell at me for saying it.
2: Mommy, why did you say that?
1: She doesn't. She doesn't ever introduce me as mom. We just keep it very professional. But, they're all thriving. They're all doing very well. And we're just, like I said, very blessed to have had the opportunity, especially for as long as we've been in the hospitality business, to be able to give back to the community via the Sunsets Festival and Sugar Sand.
0: So one of those years, you got the key to the city, you and
1: yes.
0: Steve.
1: Yes.
0: So what year was that?
1: I believe it was 2018,
0: wow.
1: If I'm not mistaken.
0: Casting back some time.
1: Something that is by far, the mayor was George Kretikos, mm-hmm. and I would like to think that out of this city has been very good to my husband and my family, but that distinguished award was by far the highlight of my career, being for Steve and I being recognized, being given the key to the city.
0: Hmm. Do they give you a key that
1: it's
0: you
1: a
0: keep
1: key.
0: And you
1: it's
0: just,
1: an actual
0: just
1: it's on
0: it
1: a plaque. Yes. It's an actual key.
0: That's
1: yes.
0: great.
2: Well, she's got two other kids too.
1: I have two. Well, I have four total.
2: Four?
1: Yes.
2: No, but two besides, three besides the one you mentioned.
1: Yes, three girls and one boy.
2: Yeah, gotcha. That sounds like a bunch of budding success stories.
1: Yes.
0: So
1: that's
0: for sure.
2: Great. That's great.
0: So I'm going to go back to Sunsets at Pier 60. You don't just show up selling things. You don't show up performing. You apply.
1: Yeah, we have
0: your
1: a
0: website.
1: Vetting process, 100%. So the best way for people, if they would like to get involved with either Sunsets at Pier 60 or the Sugar Sand Festival or Sunset to Sparkle, which is our newest event that we're debuting on New Year's Eve, you would go to sunsets@atpier60.com, fill out an application. And then either Julie or Carissa follows up with you with an orientation to let you know if you have been accepted. And then we have an orientation where they come in and we go over all the policies and rules and regulations. Then they go to the pier for one night to shadow, to see exactly how we operate. And then once they complete those steps, then they can become a participant.
0: Very good.
1: And they pick and choose their schedule whenever they want to work.
0: Oh, I don't know if I'm putting you on the spot, but do you have a favorite busker?
1: Ooh, that is a loaded,
0: I mean, I've seen
1: Kelly,
0: some unusual ones.
1: If I said that, I would get in big
0: trouble.
1: Big trouble.
0: I mean, I've seen them eat fire. I've seen unicycles,
1: yes.
0: Juggling.
1: Escape artist, fire throwers, Taylor Swift impersonators. We've had a lot of different people come through our doors. Can't say that I have a favorite of all of them, because I appreciate each and every one of them, what they bring. It's, you know, it's the oldest form of theater, mm-hmm. much like vaudeville,
0: it
1: passing
0: is.
1: The hat. It's a dying art.
0: Yeah.
1: It's a dying art. You think about it. You're going to go perform to a crowd and pass a hat and hope that you make your rent.
0: Mm-hmm.
1: But it's something that the culture that has been created at the pier, people now know that we don't pay them to be there. It's called busking, and they simply work for tips.
0: Mm-hmm. See, I didn't know that. I didn't
1: yes.
0: know you didn't pay them.
1: We do not.
0: Okay.
1: The money that comes in for the 501c3, that comes from the artisan fees. Mm-hmm. The buskers, they still have to. Everybody has to be background checked. We're in a children's park.
2: Yes.
1: So everyone has
0: that
1: to be
0: sense.
1: Screened and background checked.
2: Right.
1: And, the festival does not pay the buskers. They solely work for tips when they pass the hat.
2: And I'm sure they do probably pretty well.
1: I think that most of them, if I'm just going to say it, it goes for the street performers, for the artisans. They wouldn't be there if they weren't, if they didn't have a very healthy there's a reason that they're there.
2: Sure, sure.
1: They're there because they're making money.
2: Of course.
1: And it's been amazing to watch, you know, in the early days when we would only have 5 or 6 artisans. Some nights now we might have 30.
0: Really?
1: During Sugar Sand. During certain times of the year.
0: Wow.
1: Are definitely busier
0: than others.
1: I'm going
0: to guess around Christmas you have more.
1: The week between Christmas and New Year's is always a busy week for the beach. Same thing the week of Thanksgiving. Mm-hmm. Our season generally starts on Valentine's Day and runs through Labor Day. Then September, October, it slows down. Now, I will say this, as a local, it is by far the best time of year for people that live here to come to Clearwater Beach.
0: Really?
1: Because, right now,
0: yes,
1: you have the beach to yourself. You're not going to fight traffic, and you're going to be able to find a parking space in one of the city lots that only charges $3.50 per hour. The parking is not as expensive during this time of year, and there's just less people, and the weather is just equally stellar.
2: Yeah,
0: it is. It is.
2: I know in Mallory Square they have some of the vendors have been there for years and years and years and years, and
1: they wouldn't be there if they weren't making a healthy financial living.
2: Yeah, absolutely. That's great.
0: I thought it was such a cool job. I bought my grandkids a unicycle and a juggling kit.
1: Oh,
0: but it's collecting dust. So
1: Are you going to join us out there? You can start busking.
0: I thought it was cooler than I guess they do. So.
2: I do ballet instruction myself.
1: Listen, you would be amazed at we've seen a little bit of everything over the years.
2: Yeah.
1: And it's great because some of our participants over the years, like they got their start in the entertainment world. Like it's a great space to come and try your craft, whether you're a violinist or a singer or a busker that, you know, does a juggling. Like they've gotten their start. It's a great place to try out your new material.
0: Yeah.
2: Well, your analogy about vaudeville.
1: Yes.
2: A lot of them went through it and they honed their skills and they found out what was a good joke and what was not a good joke.
0: What was nobody laughs. What was it's probably bad. It's, sort of
2: know,
0: like your jokes.
2: How they dance and everything else. Thank you, Kelly. I appreciate that. Such support I get. I appreciate it. But no, it makes sense. And they come and they do their acts.
1: Yes. Mm-hmm.
2: And they find out what works.
1: What works and what doesn't.
2: Right. And that they get better at it, and some go on to fame.
1: Yeah, we've had a lot of buskers over the years that have been on America's Got Talent. They travel all over the world.
0: Wow,
1: and that's another busking is. I would put that in the same category as I would sand sculpting, because once again, there's not. You don't just wake up one day and say, you know what, I'm going to go sing on the corner and pass a hat to pay my bills. Like, there's no formal training.
2: Right.
1: There's circus school, but there's, like, for the art of busking, there's not a degree that teaches you how to become a street performer.
2: Right. And it's not like a circus type of a situation at all. You know, you've got that sunset that is such a magnet for people to sit there on a lovely day. Overlooking the water, shopping.
1: Yes.
2: Having something to nibble
1: on. Creating memories.
2: Yeah.
1: That's what it's all about.
2: Yeah. Are there good nibbles, good food?
1: So I would be lying. I'm a little biased. We operate the concession there. So if you want a greasy cheeseburger or a cold ice cream cone, I can.
2: Sounds delicious.
1: I can serve that to you all day long.
2: That sounds delicious.
0: So we're going to take a short break, Ed. And then we're going to come back, and we're going to talk about your new event, Sunset to Sparkle, on New Year's Eve.
1: Yes.
0: I'm excited to hear about it.
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2: Thank you. Thank you kindly for sticking with us here on the Kelly Kelly Show. I'm with my better half, Kelly Kelly, and I'm Doug Kelly and also Ed Davis. We're the team that brings you such scintillating shows every Monday from 5 to 6 p.m. And Kelly, we were just engaged in a chat with two ladies who are really got a rocket up their tail.
0: Okay. Yes, Lisa Chandler, she's the founder of the Sugar Sand Festival, and Julie Norberg, she's the director of community partnerships for the same organization. Can you explain which one is the 501c3?
1: Sunsets at Pier 60 Society, Inc. That's the year-round sunset celebration, is the 501c3. That's the not-for-profit.
0: Okay, and you were telling us something over the break, that your husband is the unsung hero.
1: He is the unsung.
0: He takes care of all those
1: details. Steve Chandler does not get the credit. He is the man behind the scenes, but insofar as Sugar Sand, insofar as sunsets, all of the electric has to be run, the water has to be run, the gas has to be. He does all of the site services. Anything that goes on behind the scenes, he has a team. He and there's five of them that work together for 30 days out of the year. And
0: wow.
1: And from start, it's actually a 37-day project, start to finish,
0: wow,
1: from the build out to the tear down as well.
0: Wow. Didn't realize that.
1: Yes.
0: For just 17 days.
1: Well, 17 days we are open, but we start before that. Yes. Yeah. The build out is about 3 weeks, and the tear down is about a week.
2: Yeah, sure.
0: Fantastic. That's super. So I wanted to get this question in as well. Do you have your own favorite sunset memory working in with the event? I've seen a lot of sunsets.
1: There's never a sunset that I appreciate all the sunsets, mm-hmm. because I think it's Mother Nature's way of ending the day. But to ask me about a favorite memory, I would have to say that post hurricanes, we were shut down for a couple of months, which meant all of our participants were out of work.
2: That's one of my
1: proud moments was relaunching the festival after the beach got put back together and getting these folks back to work, because they literally, much like many of the business owners, myself included, like I lost one of my businesses during Helene. Thankfully, we were able to rebuild and we were only closed for about 8 months. But I would say one of my favorite memories was the relaunch of the Sunsets Festival after the hurricanes and putting people back to work.
0: Mm-hmm. That's a good memory.
1: That one. For sure. And as far as Sugar Sand memories, I would have to say two of my highlights there. One of them would be being featured on the Kelly Clarkson show.
2: Mm-hmm.
1: Not once, not twice, but three times.
2: Nice.
1: So were really, and that was national exposure.
0: Yeah.
1: And then the other one would be the year that we did All Out Music. We built this 8-foot sculpture of Gene Simmons from the band Kiss,
2: uh-huh. Oh.
1: With his iconic tongue sticking out.
2: Oh, yeah, yeah.
1: And someone, I can't take credit for it, one of our guest who came through the exhibit took a picture of the photo and tagged Gene Simmons.
0: Oh.
1: And he reshared it not once but two times.
0: Wow.
1: On National Stick Your Tongue Out Day.
0: So in other words,
1: so okay. For Gene Simmons to and he tagged the festival, which obviously tagged Clearwater Beach.
0: Uh-huh.
1: And as I said before, my background is in hospitality tourism. Mm-hmm. So anything that brings a positive spotlight to Clearwater Beach, those are the kinds of things, if you really want to get me excited about something, talk about national television or the, you know, the things we've been featured on the Today Show. Those are the types of accolades and things that really drive me. In regards to the success of the Sugar Sand Festival.
2: Sure.
0: That's
2: sure.
0: Great.
2: Well, you've got a winning projects, not project, projects, and it's something you love doing.
1: Yes.
2: And when you put it in that type of framework, you're a millionaire.
1: In more than one way. Yes.
2: You know, yeah.
1: Agreed.
2: Yeah.
1: Agreed. The beach has been really good to our family, and as we were talking on the break, I'm a firm believer you only get out of your community what you're willing to invest.
2: Absolutely.
1: And by producing the Sunsets Festival, doing the Sugar Sand Festival, our newest event with Sunset to Sparkle, that's our way of giving back.
0: And, so let's hear about the Sunset Sparkle.
1: Sunset to Sparkle. So Sunset to Sparkle is our newest event. It will debut on December 31st, which is on a Thursday. That is New Year's Eve. And we are basically doing a very family-friendly early New Year's Eve celebration.
0: Hmm.
1: Our grand finale, it's called Sunset to Sparkle. The sparkle is obviously the fireworks that will be launched right north of Pier 60. So anybody on the public-facing portion of Clearwater Beach, both north and south, will be able to see our fireworks.
2: Nice.
1: At 9 p.m. And there'll be a host of...
0: That's great, because I can't make it to midnight.
1: Well, there, you know, people with children, mm-hmm. and even people, even adults who just don't want to be on the road after midnight.
0: Right.
2: Yeah.
1: Will be able to celebrate, ring in the new year a little early. We'll have a wishing wall where people can come write down their New Year's resolutions.
0: Mm.
1: There'll be a family toasting station. We're having, you can come fly a kite. We'll be giving away kites from 3 to 5. Oh, there's a bubble show. There'll be a DJ, a glow party. And then at 9 o'clock, we'll be handing out all of these beach balls to do a beach ball toss at 9 p.m. to celebrate the new year.
2: Beautiful.
0: That's great. Do you need sponsors for
1: these events? We 100% are always looking for partners. We would love to have them if you participate. The really cool thing, we're bringing in a few elements of the Sugar Sand Festival, meaning we'll have a sponsor pile where their logos could be carved in sand for the event. So we're highlighting that along with this year's dates of the Sugar Sand Festival, which are March 26th through April 11th of 2027. And like I said, Sunset to Sparkle is our newest event. It's just a one-day event. And there will be the artisans and street performers, and then all of these other really cool, fun, unique, family-friendly activities for locals and visitors to come participate in.
0: Awesome. You. I'm going to bring up one more thing.
2: Sure, honey. Go ahead.
0: Have you ever seen any cool animals from the pier?
1: Cool animals?
0: Yes. Have you seen dolphins or manatees?
1: Oh, out at the pier? Absolutely.
0: Okay.
1: On a daily basis, you can see there's always dolphins in the water, especially when the little toot or the sea screamer, they go by the public portion of the beach, and you can watch, they do it every day, is when they create a wake, you can see it from the beach. The dolphins are jumping in their wake.
0: The reason I bring that up is because that's an added draw.
1: Absolutely. Like, it's great. Absolutely. No, for sure. There's great people watching at Pier 60. Not just the buskers and the artisans, but it's just, you have the playground there, you have the concessions there, the fishing pier. It's just a great place for people to congregate and celebrate sunset.
0: How about the Ferris wheel?
1: Is so the Ferris there? Wheel is still there. We brought the Ferris wheel in for Sugar Sand. It only used to be there during the Sugar Sand Festival.
0: Right.
1: But the city went into an agreement with the vendor, so they receive the proceeds from the Ferris wheel. So I'm not sure how much longer it will be, if it's going to be either at the park or at Cushman Park.
2: Well, listen, it's really been great having you. Why don't you thank our guests?
0: Thank you to Lisa Chandler.
1: Mm-hmm. Thank you for having me.
0: And also Julie Norberg, who's been sitting
7: quietly,
0: listening patiently.
1: Yes.
2: That's very good.
0: So I learned quite a lot.
2: Well, we hope you listen, whether patiently or not, to our show every week. It's on every Monday from 5 to 6 p.m. And we're on the station you're listening to now, obviously, or if you're watching us on YouTube or Facebook. And in behalf of Kelly Kelly, myself, Doug Kelly, and Ed Davis, we want you to always remember, don't go looking for happiness. Take it with you.

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3: Campaign stop. I'm Lisa Lucera, Fox News. The president and vice president rallying voters in usually Republican-friendly states.
4: President Trump flies to Nebraska for a rally alongside Republican Senator Pete Ricketts, who is facing a surprisingly close race against independent challenger Dan Osborne. Vice President J.D. Vance is making his way to Alaska to stump for Republican Dan Sullivan.
5: A really great guy, a Marine Corps veteran, and just somebody really, really need to keep in the United States Senate.
4: Polling shows Sullivan in toss-up territory against former Democratic Congresswoman Mary Peltola. President Trump is also expected to campaign this week in Texas and upstate New York.
3: Fox's Jared Halpern at the White House. The president's rally expected to begin next hour. President Trump says U.S. bombers have left a base in the U.K. after a threat from Iran.
6: We actually know the people that made the threat, and they've got themselves in a big trouble.
3: This comes after five men were arrested near RAF Fairford last month on suspicion of terrorism charges. The Pentagon says the bombers returned to home bases in the U.S., but says the military remains ready to carry out operations anytime and anywhere. In Ohio...
7: I'm so sorry. I am so sorry. And pray you can one day forgive me.
3: Former American Idol contestant turned music pastor Caleb Flynn sentenced to life in prison without the possibility of parole after he was convicted last week of murdering his wife while he was having an affair. Prosecutors say Flynn staged a home invasion in February after shooting his wife, Ashley, while the couple's two daughters were home, then claimed that she was killed by a burglar. On Wall Street, stocks rose near their records after a couple of buyout announcements helped lift the market. The Dow up 90, the Nasdaq gained 286, the S&P plus 51. The price of Brent crude, the international standard, closed a little over $100 a barrel. 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
21: 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Here on the

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0: on the road. I'm Lisa Lacera, Fox News. President Trump campaigning this hour in Grand Island, Nebraska to shore up support for Republican Senator Pete Ricketts, who's locked in a tight re-election bid.
1: When I go there, they pick up a lot of steam. When I go there, they win. And that's what I'm doing.
0: The president said last month he would be holding several campaign rallies a week leading up to the midterms. Vice President Vance is headed to Alaska to campaign for Senator Dan Sullivan. The Russian government now being accused of withholding information after a lab technician died in Siberia from a mystery illness.
2: Health officials believe the 28-year-old Russian woman was exposed to pneumonic plague. Like COVID, pneumonic plague can spread through the air. It's one of three primary strains that impact the bloodstream, lymph nodes, and lungs. Unlike COVID-19, U.S. health experts say pneumonic plague is treatable with antibiotics if caught reasonably early. Russian officials aren't addressing the outbreak publicly, but there are signs they are taking this threat seriously.
0: Fox's Jillian Turner at the State Department. The World Health Organization says the threat to the general public is low, and there have been no other confirmed cases as of now. Protests at Cornell University after a former student says she was gang-raped at a fraternity party in 2024.
3: Vandals at Cornell University shattered a campus glass door and wrote messages like "Smash the patriarchy." And at Cornell, rapists are protected. Protesters are expelled. The university responded, quote, "We understand the frustration and strong emotions being expressed across our community. Those concerns deserve to be heard, but damaging property is not the answer."
0: Fox's Nate Foy. Last week, New York Governor Kathy Hochul designated Attorney General Letitia James as a special prosecutor to investigate the allegations after Hochul said the system failed the accuser. 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
6: That heat's going to be out there for one more day.
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0: Another stop in a deep red state. I'm Lisa LaSera, Fox News. President Trump in Grand Island, Nebraska this evening.
1: I am very honored to have received more votes than any candidate in the history of politics for this great, the people of this state. I'm with you all the way.
0: Lending his support to Senator Pete Ricketts, who's locked in a tight re-election campaign against independent Dan Osborne, joking about his relationship with the senator.
1: Pete Ricketts, as I said, I don't want to talk to him. He's always asking for money for Nebraska. And I always give it because, you know what? I love Nebraska. I want it. Supposing I said no.
0: The president calling Ricketts a great man and a great veteran. The U.S. military has moved its B-1 bombers out of the U.K. after concerns about security at RAF Fairford, where they were based.
2: The vice president says moving the bombers was done out of an abundance of caution.
3: We do feel with some confidence that the Iranians are, you know, they're trying to do what the Iranian state has done for 49 years, which is engage in acts of terrorism.
2: The hasty sortie took place 1 week after British police arrested five men in their 20s, and after a British-Iranian dual national was arrested in London late last week on suspicion of preparing terrorist attacks.
0: Fox's Lucas Tomlinson at the White House. The one-time pastor and American Idol contestant found guilty in Ohio of killing his wife.
4: Miami County, Ohio prosecutor Paul Watkins told the judge,
5: life imprisonment without the possibility of parole is not excessive under these circumstances.
4: A jury found Caleb Flynn guilty of murdering his wife, Ashley, after talking to his girlfriend about wanting to kill her. Prosecutors say he staged a home invasion break-in and claimed she was shot by a burglar. Flynn sobbed his way through a lengthy statement at sentencing, insisting he did not kill his wife.
0: Fox says Jessica Rosenthal, Caleb Flynn did not testify in his own behalf, and neither did anyone else. America's listening to Fox News.
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